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0: the discretion to eliminate distractions. Come on. In this era, do you think anybody on the field was actually paying attention to whether or not the kid's cap was askew? And I love the fact that the, you know, the Rockies as well as the Cardinals the next day were basically wearing their hat to the side in support of young player, who basically, the perception of it in baseball was that he was kind of bullied by an umpire.
1: I would say that seems accurate.
2: I mean, look, and I don't know if it was the reason he kind of got banged around in his first start, but to your point, I'm glad, Major League Baseball at least made him apologize, or at least, came out and said, we don't support this. We have enough problems with umpires, right? We have enough problem with games being called the way they are and replay and everything else. We don't need to add to it with this chicanery.
0: Right. Why would you, as I tweeted the day after it happened, this is not a rabbit hole. The umpires want to go down. They have so many other things to worry about. Let the players and Major League Baseball be the fashion police and let the, and just focus on balls and strikes in that situation.
1: Yeah, no kidding. Buster Olney, you can check him out on the Baseball Tonight podcast. Thanks, Buster. We appreciate it, as always.
0: All right, guys. Good luck, Mark.
2: Thanks, buddy.
1: We'll keep you updated on the Yankees game throughout the evening. Again, 2-1 right now. Bottom of the sixth now.
2: See, Buster's starting to come around. Like, Jeff Passan does not at all entertain my angst about the Yankees, right? When we get Doug Glanville on Sunday nights, he always laughs it off and takes it all in stride with me. Buster's starting to come around a little bit. I think he's going to start to see my side here.
1: There you go. He's warming up to you.
2: Exactly. It only took 4 years. But
1: it's a long play.
2: Yeah.
1: As long as he gets there. Coming up next here on Amber and Ian with Mark Zinno filling in for Ian tonight. We are 24 hours away from the NFL season. It is real. And the champs, they kick things off. But where do they rank among the greatest Super Bowl champions ever? You might be surprised. We'll talk about it right here on ESPN Radio.
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0: Western Michigan not winning that football game.
1: Yeah.
0: Because we sat there and watched them win that football game. Like, we watched it, and then they didn't. You know, and it's – we can – the whole conspiracy theory thing is – we can go into a whole different conversation on that. They still gave them another chance at a Hail Mary. It's not like they spotted the ball at the one.
1: Right.
0: And said, here, you get to quarterback sneak it to go win the game. And they still had to convert a Hail Mary, which we know the odds on that. We don't see it a whole lot. It just doesn't really happen. Even though, by the way, against one rusher who didn't even rush, Illinois did do it against UAB before the half this weekend as well, and they were able to convert a Hail Mary, which one of the more questionable defenses I've ever seen against that play.
2: Mm-hmm.
0: But just the fact that they were in that spot, and I think Western Michigan's going to win the MAC. I think they have a really good football team this year. And I think Lance Taylor won a lot of people over with how he handled that thing in the post game and showed you just what kind of human being he is, not just what kind of coach he is. But to be in that spot and then to convert and then have it taken away and then to convert on the other side of that, if you're Michigan, a Hail Mary and be able to win it, like that was that whole thing, the way it played out, the final two plays was the biggest surprise to me over the weekend. I don't think there's any doubt.
1: Well, it was a heck of a weekend.
0: And I still don't believe the whole clock thing, by the way. Like, I just, yeah. I don't, like, we watched it. You can't tell me you had a secret clock with another screen. So, like, we watched it. We saw it. You can't tell me we didn't see it. We saw it.
1: I did hear a rules analyst say that you go with the TV clock. Like, even if the other clock, even if there is another clock that exists and it can, because of how these clocks are synced and they can lose whatever, a tick every time, that the actual protocol is that you go with the one that everybody's seeing and that they did not follow.
0: Then we
1: protocol.
0: Get into what is the clock actually doing when you're showing a slow motion replay? Like, is it timed up exactly to that? Does it right. follow that the way that it should? Because you're slowing that thing down than just normal slow motion. I don't have the answer to this, by the way. These are all new problems that we haven't had for, you know, 150 years of college football. But now all of a sudden we got this new clock issue that none of us ever thought was going to pop up.
1: We can't figure out clocks. We can't figure out lights in 2026. That's where we're at. But we can figure out football because there was a lot of football this weekend. There will be for the rest of the season. Cole Kublik will be hanging out with us for all of it. ESPN college football analyst. Thanks, Cole.
0: Thank you, guys.
2: Thanks, bud.
1: Coming up next here on Amber and Ian with Mark Zeno filling in for Ian. Something embarrassing that came out of that Western Michigan-Michigan game that we have to get into right here on ESPN Radio.
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0: fit well in those places. So I got to stand up and my knees pop and they ache and all of that. So just imagine if you have a knee injury and you're not, I know they'll have a little more leg room than typically I have. But it doesn't seem, just doesn't seem smart. Now I did, I thought about this. I was, when you talked about divisional game, they're playing in Australia. That's a Rams home game.
1: Yeah.
0: Yeah, that's super messed up for them.
1: No, I know. So it's going to be intriguing. Look, it's Thursday night football for us, though. Yeah. Sign me up. I'm ready to watch it. Whoever's out there, Rams and 49ers. He's Emmett Golden. I'm Q Myers. It's game night here on ESPN Radio. College football officially week one in the books. In Tulsa, they go back to back. 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

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Tulsa versus Oklahoma State. It's becoming a certain of a thing, and Tulsa is getting the better of Oklahoma State. Join us now to talk about Tulsa getting another victory over Oklahoma State. To start things off is Tulsa head coach Trey Lamb. And coach, thanks so much for your time. We definitely appreciate it.

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0: a big rebound that they have to make. Oregon for me is one that's down, and I don't want to say that they're two down because Boise State always plays them tough. They barely passed Boise State again, 34-27. They got the victory, but you know, for a program that was what, number two in the country when this game kicked off, they were up favored by 24.5 points or something like that. If you looked at DraftKings, I felt like that they should have been at least starting to pull away in the second half, and Boise State just hung with them to the point where I thought they were going to pull the upset.
1: Yeah, I'm actually cool. Like, to me, Oregon is what happened this week is fine. It's a team that always plays them tough. It was the first game of the year. Dante Moore still had 378 yards passing and three touchdowns, and they did win by a touchdown. So they did what they were supposed to do. And I just look at this as they're kind of rivals to a certain extent. I'm not terribly upset with Oregon and the way things played out.
0: Well, just to justify my my rankings on the AP Top 25, they did drop four spots.
1: Right. Yeah, so they did.
0: They are down just a little bit. But to your point, that's very valid about Oregon and Boise State. They are always very, very competitive. He's Emmett Golden. I'm Q Myers. It's Game Night here on ESPN Radio. None of the big stories in college football come from the FBS. Tarleton State, as a matter of fact, that's next on Game Night on ESPN Radio on the all-new ESPN app.
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0: point. But here's what I find hopeful. Going no contact isn't always the end of the story. Sometimes it's more of a painful pause that gives both people time to heal, reflect, and grow. The common thread among those who found their way back, they stopped pointing fingers and looked inward instead. If you are estranged from someone you love, first of all, I am sorry. Take care of yourself. Stay open. Don't lose hope. But also, don't waste time either. Life is short. I'm Dr. Sanjay Gupta, helping you live a better life.
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0: new guidance, quote, to establish a standard timing protocol that ensures consistency in the administration of all college football games. It came in a memo from the NCAA's coordinator of officials. Bottom line, had that guidance been in place and followed on Saturday, Michigan would not have been given an extra play, and Western Michigan would have won. They still want the win. ESPN's Pete Thamel.
1: That issue, now they're about 72 hours removed from it, Harry, had seemed to have faded into the background. We heard a bunch from Lance Taylor, the Western Michigan coach. We heard a bunch from Western Michigan's president. But in a bit of a wrinkle, there's been a new filing. And essentially, MAC Commissioner John Steinbrecher said in a note to the Football Oversight Committee that the game result should be reversed. And the core of that argument from the MAC to the NCAA Oversight Committee is that this was not a judgment regarding the proper amount of time on the clock. It was an error in the application of established replay protocol. So they are saying replay protocol was not filed and that should be reversed. I would think, you know, we've had two Hail Marys significant in this game. This feels like a third Hail Mary for Western Michigan to try to get the result reversed. But here we are. You don't often get requests from a league to the NCAA Football Oversight Committee for a game result to change. But you never know what's going to happen.
0: See how it turns out. Even though Michigan got the win, they still tumble in the rankings, no longer ranked. Well, it's not easy, even when it is all stars and stripes. That's next. SportsCenter All Night continues. It's ESPN Radio.
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17: 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Every repair starts with a conversation, trying to listen without blaming. 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

0: It's hard sometimes, and there is no shame in getting help from a therapist. I'm Dr. Sanjay Gupta, helping you live a better life.
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1: 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Ben Shelton outlasts Carlos Alcaraz in five sets. He advances to the semis to face Francis Tiafoe, who beats a fellow American, Alex Mickelson.

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1: 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Ben Shelton outlasts Carlos Alcaraz in five sets. He advances to the semis to face Francis Tiafoe, who beats a fellow American, Alex Mickelson, in a fifth-set tiebreaker. Tiafoe trailed two sets to none. He was down 5-3 in the third set. Mickelson was serving for the match but couldn't close it out. A couple of double faults in there. Tiafoe ultimately wins in five. Crushing for Mickelson, who shared an emotional and perhaps awkwardly long hug with Tiafoe.
2: Look, when you have to play...
3: I really like Alex. I really, really.

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1: 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Well, it's not a good one for me as a Pats fan when you're thinking about tonight's game, the beginning of the NFL season, of course. And New England running back Travion Henderson will not play in the injury, in the opening game tonight because of an ankle injury. So Ramondre Stevenson and Travion Henderson, some of the, I would say top 5, 10, if not greater than that, running back duos in the NFL.
2: Pretty good.
1: Yeah, you will not have one of them, and Travion Henderson, who had a great rookie season last year coming out of Ohio State. He was awesome for them, a speedster, and really, really, really, I feel like we don't talk about
2: He's
1: this for
2: outstanding.
1: Running backs. Smart player.
2: Yeah.
1: Smart player. Like, knows rules inside and out.
2: The breakaway touchdown down in Tampa where he looked at the sideline to try to figure out whether or not he should score from Coach Vrabel. And Vrabel said, go ahead and score.
1: We talk about, it's interesting, the mental part of the game, we credit quarterback always.
3: Mm-hmm.
1: I think you guys, meaning the ex-players, credit centers a lot mm-hmm. because they're calling out everything. We always credit linebackers, whoever wears the dot in the helmet.
3: Mm-hmm.
1: Safeties, I feel like we credit. Special teamers have to be smart because of like the ball positioning on punts and where they return, etc. I don't know that we ever think that running back is really smart, but Travion Henderson is one of the smarter players in the NFL at that position, and he's a baby in the league. He's 23 years old, and New England will not have him tonight. But it needs to be right now about Seattle. They are the defending champions here, right? And that's where we start. Can they do it? Can they go back-to-back? And if so, how?
2: Well, I think it's the defense. That's the catalyst for everything that they are, right? The biggest question marks that we have about Seattle are how they're going to overcome the losses of offensive coordinator Clint Kubiak, who's now the head coach of the Raiders, and how they deal with the unknown at running back now that Super Bowl MVP Kenneth Walker is gone, right? Zach Charbonnet is coming off of a knee injury. They drafted Jadarian Price from Notre Dame in the first round, friend of the show, who we love.
3: Mm-hmm.
2: They have George Olani, who's another guy that they like, that's in the mix, and then they got a

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2: Oh, baby, it is here. NFL starts tonight. I don't know about you, but I am pumped up, my people. Oh, man, does it feel good tonight after our celebrating our 26 years of marital bliss at Angelo's. I'm going home, honey, to watch some football. Yes, I can't wait because it's the real deal starting tonight. Good morning and welcome. It's Denny Radio Sports and More. I am your host, Denny Schaefer. Appreciate you tuning by the show. It is episode number, what are we on, Hollywood? 350. Can I get a round of applause for the 350? Yeah. Nice. We'll take that. 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All right, check it out. 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We're getting more and more people watching us. 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I don't know, but we'll take you. 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Very simple. All right, if you want to go to the next level in this sexy relationship we're having, all you have to do is call or text us on the Cigar Fair in Uptown Mummy text line. They have 1,000 boxes of cigars open for you right now, and the Cigarden is in beautiful bloom if you want to sit out back after you select a stick or two. The phone number is 877-909-1007. All right, I don't know if you heard about this, but Uber has announced 3,000 job cuts. Well, check out this ad.
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2: Let's say hello and howdy doody to the producer of this fine broadcast. That would be Chris
5: Hollywood. Good morning, Toledo. Good morning, Den Man. How are you?
2: Other than the humidity, my man, I am pumped up. I had a woman sniff me yesterday in public. It was very creepy and weird.
5: Okay.
2: I got thoughts about the blade possibly shuddering. Okay, we're not just talking about a strike or something. We're talking about the Toledo blade that's been around for, over 100 and some odd years. Possibly going away.
5: Your longtime nemesis.
2: Yeah, I have thoughts on that. And I'm going to talk about that today.
5: Okay.
2: Also, why are they not getting this right? Why are they not getting the Western Michigan win Saturday night right? Why are they just saying, well, there's nothing we can do. There's nothing in the rules. When you see something Hollywood that's blatantly wrong, shouldn't it be righted?
5: In theory.
2: I don't even know if that's, is that proper English?
5: In theory.
2: It's wrong. Well, it's a microcosm or a look into our society today. You know the whole, you just live your truth.
5: Yeah.
2: Live your truth.
5: That's what you should do.
2: Okay, no you shouldn't. Because what if your truth is stupid? What if your truth is wrong? What if your truth harms other people? Yeah, but that's my truth, man.
5: Your truth.
2: Shut up. Your truth is stupid, and it harms people, and you're a moron. All that is an excuse to do what you want when you want to do it, which we all want to do, but it doesn't make it right.
5: That's fair.
2: So those are some of the things that I have on my mind here as we start show number 350. What about you? Where are you at?
5: I'm pretty chill today.
2: Yeah.
5: I'm relaxed. Football season is finally fully here.
2: It is nice.
5: All every day of the week forever.
2: Yeah.
5: Until February, we'll have an NFL game.
2: I'm bummed you and I won't be able to go to game two. of the Bedford Kicking Mules freshman game, which is tomorrow.
5: Yes.
2: At 4:30 at
5: 5:30 at Carlson.
2: Oh, okay. Yeah, I won't be able to make it because I'm filling in my final week in the golf league at Ottawa Park.
5: Okay.
2: So hopefully
5: go out there and get them there.
2: Yeah, I feel
5: give
2: bad.
5: Give them hell, as I say.
2: Oh, I'm gonna give them hell. So yeah, I'll be missing that. So. All right, let's get into it. Let's just do it. Sports on TV brought to you by your business name here. Send me an email you want to sponsor this part of the show. It's really one of the last things we have available to sponsor.
5: Oh, we can still do chess logos. We can do helmet stickers.
2: Oh, yeah. Yeah, while we're on the air, instead of I got my Lions shirt on. You know, I'm wearing a different Lions shirt all week. I got my Lions polo on, and I don't mind taping over that with somebody's... Oh. With somebody.
5: Chase Bank.
2: Yeah, I'm okay with that. Key Bank. Anyway.
5: There you go.
2: I'm as big as whore as the next whore. I don't even know what that means. Anyway, well, I do, but let's move on. All right, NFL, we got New England and Seattle tonight at 8:20 on NBC. Hollywood, first glance, what do you think is going to happen tonight? Opening game of this season in the NFL. It's a rematch of last year's Super Bowl. Sam Darnold. The castaway.
5: Yeah.
2: They threw him away. Minnesota said nope. After he had a hell of a year, they said nope.
5: Yeah.
2: Seattle says yup. And guess what? They win the Super Bowl. They're raising their championship banner tonight.
5: Yep.
2: Hosting Drake May and the New England Patriots in a Super Bowl rematch to kick off the season. Your thoughts on the game?
5: I believe that, you know, the emotions for the champ always kick in. They start off slow and Patriots take advantage of it. A little revenge there. It's a regular season game. Give me the Patriots tonight.
2: I think Seattle's going to kick their ass.
5: Really?
2: Yep.
5: Okay.
2: I think New England's overrated. I think they had an easy schedule. They shouldn't even have been in the Super Bowl. But then again, Michigan really lost Saturday night, and they're not righting that wrong. Anyway, tomorrow night's 49ers and Rams game.
5: Yeah.
2: Is in Melbourne, which is the Australia, people.
5: Is that actually tonight?
2: No, that's tomorrow. No, because it's the next day there. Because right now it's...
5: it's Friday.
2: It's already Thursday there. Okay. We're Wednesday here. They're a day ahead of us, I believe. Right. By the way, at kickoff, there's 9 international games, blah, blah, blah. I don't care. We get football 2 days in a row. By the way, Seattle is giving up 3 points. Do me a favor. Google it. When they kick off Thursday night's game at 8:30 or whatever it is here, what time will it be live in Australia? I think it'll be Friday, but I think it'll be like in the morning, like crazy early. So when it's 8:20 p.m. in the Eastern time zone, what time is it in Australia?
5: They are 14 hours ahead of us.
2: Okay, so do the math. So that would be 10:20 in the morning.
5: Yeah, which isn't bad.
2: No. The Australians are drunk, you know? It's all that Vegemite sandwich and all that. I can't remember.
5: I just hate that it's on Netflix.
2: Is it Tui's? What is that beer they drink there that's
5: I don't know, god-awful? Other than the Crocodile Hunter, I don't know much about the Aussies.
2: Crocodile Dundee.
5: Yeah.
2: You know he got killed? A stingray jabbed him right in the lung.
5: It was very sad. That was my guy.
2: It was sad, but dude, you don't mess with a giant stingray.
5: He messed with way worse than stingray.
2: I know he did. And what got him? A freaking stingray.
5: Yeah.
2: Of course, it beats a jealous husband. Boo! Anyway, we got football, baby, and I'm looking forward to it tonight. Settling in after a nice anniversary dinner. 26 years, dude.
5: Hey, congratulations, man.
2: So it was 26 years ago and, well, one more hour. We got married at 11 in the morning at St. Pat's Historic Cathedral, downtown Toledo.
5: Nice morning wedding.
2: Presided by Father Rick.
5: Okay.
2: Who did all the nuptials. But Lee Powell gave the message about marriage. I still have the video.
5: Did you wear something fancy? You had a tux?
2: Dude, of course.
5: Black?
2: Of course.
5: All black? All
2: right. Of course.
5: Traditional.
2: I don't remember.
5: Were you drunk?
2: Then? No, but I've been drunk every day since. No, kidding. Honestly, I don't remember. I'd have to pull out the wedding album.
5: I'm surprised you didn't have a photo.
2: I didn't think of it till now.
5: Sheesh.
2: I know what the album is.
5: All right. Well, bring one tomorrow.
2: Maybe I will. Maybe I'll take a pic.
5: Have Sharon send you a picture.
2: No, she's working.
5: Okay.
2: Get back to work, woman.
5: You didn't put it on Facebook back then?
2: Back then? There wasn't Facebook back then.
5: No, I'm joking.
2: I wish I would have thought of that. I should have brought a pic in. The only thing is when you look back at pictures from 26 years ago, you're like, man, that dude was getting it done. What a beautiful couple. And then you look at me now, and it's like, wow, he is not aging well. At least I'm not fat like I used to be.
5: There you go.
2: But I'm old and beat up.
5: That just means you were able to live.
2: Except for the woman who was at Pat and Dandy's yesterday.
5: Okay.
2: Segway. I'm at Pat and Dandy's yesterday having drinks and dinner and a cigar with Groovy Greg. And as soon as I got there, I fired up a stogie. We're sitting outside, obviously.
5: Okay.
2: And there were some people that have probably been there, I don't know, looked like maybe since noon because they were feeling no pain. And this woman, probably around my age.
5: Yeah.
2: Oh, that smells nice. Is that you or the cigar? And I just said, well, I'm pretty sure it's a cigar. And I'm talking to Greg. And all of a sudden, the next thing I know, her nose is in my neck.
5: Oh.
2: She's smelling me to see if it's me or the cigar.
5: That's assault.
2: It is assault. And I said,
5: how did that make you feel?
2: Okay. I'll be sure to tell my wife that I got sniffed at Pat and Dandy's. And they all chuckled. They thought it was funny.
5: That wouldn't have been funny if you would have did that to a beautiful young
2: lady. Oh, no. Oh, no. If I would have done that to her,
5: yeah,
2: cops would have been called. Den Man would have been all over Toledo News.
5: All
2: and
5: over
2: my
5: the
2: career
5: blade.
2: Would have been over. All over the blade before they shut her. They're not really going to shut her, are they?
5: Yes, they are.
2: It's are a, they really?
5: Yeah.
2: They can't.
5: Why not? How often do you buy the blade?
2: Never.
5: There you go.
2: But I read it every day online, and the e-blade's going to go too.
5: Yeah.
2: It's all going to go.
5: Yeah.
2: I'm just wondering, though, and we'll get to this at some point today or tomorrow. I don't know. You never know where my brain's going to take us. I'm just wondering if this isn't a ploy to try to break the union. Or maybe not break the union, but get a favorable contract because they're in contract negotiations. So they threw this out there to get everybody all spun up in a panic. I mean, they only have, and I mean only, 119 employees where when they were in their heyday, they probably had, I don't know, 400.
5: Yeah, for sure.
2: Maybe more than that. I don't even know. I'm just pulling that out of my butt.
5: Well, the sister paper closed, so.
2: Yeah, I know. But there's
5: the writing was kind of on the wall.
2: The Block family, the history is with Toledo and the Toledo Blade.
5: Okay.
2: It's not with the Pittsburgh Post-Gazette. It's just not. So that doesn't surprise me. But if the Toledo Blade goes away, wow. So we'll see. We'll see how it plays out. And I reached out to some people I know over there confidentially to see if I get any scoop. And I'll surely
5: One person I'd be worried about, honestly.
2: Briggs?
5: Yeah.
2: Yeah, I'm sure he's not talking.
5: And I enjoy reading Briggs.
2: Well, Briggs is the dude. He's going to go to work for ESPN or somebody because the dude is that good.
5: He writes well, yeah.
2: So, well, yeah, but still, it sucks, you know? I mean, he's an Ohio guy, and does he want to move somewhere else because he's got to cover who knows what? I don't know.
5: There you go.
2: Anyway, when we get the opportunity, I'll have him on the show, see what he has to say about it. Today on the show, 1 hour from now or so, Chad Yohannes, Gambling Degenerates.
5: And the last place person in our football picks.
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5: Gotta give him a hard time for that.
2: How is that? He's the professional sportsbook guy.
5: I mean, that probably
2: guy.
5: Wasn't necessarily what he actually bet, so I'll give him
2: no, some slack. No, but it's still a reflection of his talents because you don't want to lose.
5: Fair.
2: No matter what.
5: That is true.
2: So I look forward to the combo we have with him. All right, back to Sports on TV, brought to you by your business here. Baseball, Minnesota at Detroit. Oh, good news. The loss will get out of the way by 1:10 because that's, well, by 3:00, 3:30-ish, the loss will be registered because it's an early game today. It's on Detroit Sportsnet if you give a crap. I don't.
5: They're only 7.5 back.
2: Yeah. I purposely refused to watch it again last night. I was watching Wimbledon.
5: That was pretty good last night.
2: It was.
5: Stayed up.
2: I didn't stay up till 3 o'clock in the morning. Yeah. I still can't believe it. It went that long.
5: It was a good match.
2: I
5: didn't stay up for it, but it was a good match.
2: Unless you're a tennis fanatic, who's staying up
5: there
2: that late?
5: There were people there.
2: Of course there was.
5: I was like, wow, you guys are committed.
2: They are.
5: All right.
2: I watched on Netflix, I Pity the Fool.
5: You watched it? It was pretty short.
2: 48 minutes.
5: I saw that.
2: I liked
5: it. It was good?
2: He's not aging well.
5: Well.
2: How old is Mr. T?
5: He has to be in his 80s, right?
2: No. Really?
5: Mr. T is...
2: I thought maybe early 70s, maybe 70.
5: He was born in 52, so yeah. He's
2: okay,
5: like
2: so he's 7 years older than me. That makes him 74.
5: Yeah.
2: Wow. Anyway, I enjoyed it. Did you watch some of it?
5: No, I'm going to check it out today.
2: It's not bad.
5: It's not.
2: It's
5: I thought
2: not
5: it
2: bad.
5: Was short, so I was like, oh, you know, Kay doesn't know anything about Mr. T. So.
2: I pity the fool who doesn't know anything about Mr. T. Anyway. It's worth peeping out if you give it a rip.
5: How is his speech? That's what I look for first.
2: Oh, he's good.
5: All right.
2: Cool. What do you mean? Like, how does he sound?
5: Yeah.
2: Oh, he sounds great.
5: You know, when you lose your speech.
2: What do you mean lose
5: some
2: your
5: of those
2: speech? What does that
5: skills,
2: even mean? He
5: know,
2: lost his speech?
5: A little slur.
2: What, from drinking?
5: No, just in general. I don't know what he
2: Wait
5: did.
2: A minute. Is that what's happening to me? Is that why last week Rick Clare, the carnivorous
5: we
2: sports
5: worried.
2: Agent, said, is Denny having a stroke? He's slurring his words.
5: First thing to go.
2: Your words?
5: Yeah.
2: I'm slurring?
5: Oh.
2: What about all the stupid crap I babble on about for 2 hours every day? What about that?
5: Memory.
2: What's that aside
5: of?
2: We
5: do a memory test on you every day.
2: Mr. T is fine. All right? Watch it on Netflix.
5: Well, you said I didn't like the way he looked, so I got nervous.
2: No, I just said that he's looking old.
5: That black is cracking is what you're trying to say.
2: A little bit. A little bit. All right, we got Mud Hens baseball.
5: Oh, how we love that hair. All right.
2: Mud Hens today, let's see. They're on the road taking on Iowa. Oh, that's an afternoon game, too. 108 on ValleySports.com.
5: It says canceled.
2: Today's? Yesterday's was. It was rained out.
5: Oh, today, yes.
2: Yesterday right. was rained out.
5: Okay.
2: So, both of them are? Or what?
5: Well, they didn't have a makeup day, so.
2: Okay.
5: No, they're good for today. I'm thinking it's Tuesday. That's my fault. The holiday threw me off.
2: It's all right. Last night, Baltimore, Travis Bazana, hit a 3-run jack. Brian Rocchio drove in 2 runs. The Cleveland Guard Indians outlasted the Orioles 9-5. Cleveland 74-72. They clinched the series over the Orioles, and they hold the final AL wild card. So if they tie the Orioles for a wild card, Cleveland gets it. Tanner Bibee tossed 4 1/3. That's it for Cleveland. Gave up 5 runs on 6 hits. He retired the first 9 Oriole batters in order. So the first 3 innings he was good, and then he sucked after that. Detroit, Cody Clemens stuck it to his old team. A 2-run homer in the 6th inning against the Tigers. I mean, is there anything more satisfying for an athlete or for any human being? When you can go to your old team, the team that said, no, the only reason we drafted you is because we wanted your dad at the ballpark because we thought it was cool with Roger the Cheater. We don't think you got what it takes to make it in the majors. Wrong. That's not the first time he stuck it to the Tigers.
5: Yeah, I feel like last time they played, we talked about that.
2: Yeah, I think he got a home run the last time, too.
5: Yeah.
2: Twins beat the Tigers 3-2. Drew Anderson and his Hitler mustache took the loss. In his second straight start against the Twins, gave up 3 runs on 4 hits, 3 walks, 5 1/3. And this note, New York, Aaron Judge struck out twice, flied out as he returned to the Skankies after a 99-day absence.
5: Don't worry, he'll be back.
2: That's his number, too, 99.
5: Yeah, 99.
2: That's coinky-dink. 5-3 win, though. They won over the Rockies, who are as bad as the Tigers. Sellout crowd, too. So
5: Guardians are going to have to watch out for Toronto, though. They're hot.
2: Listen, if the Yankees have any hope of doing anything, Judge has got to be
5: Judge ready. Will be fine.
2: Okay, he'll be fine. You heard it, Chris.
5: It's been 100 days
2: Judge
5: since he's played
2: fine.
5: A game.
2: Has it really been that many days?
5: I mean, 99 games.
2: Wow. All right, FIBA Women's Hoops World Cup. Today, Italy versus Australia, 2:30 on True TV. U.S. Plays again tomorrow. U.S. Open Tennis, starting at 11:30 and then again at 7:30 on ESPN. So if you're into tennis, and I'll tell you, I questioned it last week of why is ESPN putting so much tennis on, and then I start watching. Dude, it's exciting as hell.
5: It's a little boring, but it is exciting.
2: Dude.
5: You have to get into the storylines. You have to know who these guys are. It's good that we have Americans still in it.
2: I don't know any of the storylines. I just know last night, number two went down.
0: What a battle.
6: 6-3, 1-6, 7-6.
0: Oh, there have been some nice hugs at the net today from the guys. 4 hours and 28 minutes. The biggest moment of Ben Shelton's career.
2: Yeah, Blake Shelton's boy. No, I'm kidding. Probably no relation. Okay, why did he say this?
0: Oh, there have been some nice hugs at the net today from the guys.
2: He's probably going to get some nice hugs today at the net from the guys. What is that?
5: That's some tennis lingo.
2: Is there some man love going on in men's tennis that I don't know about?
5: I'm not hip.
2: There's nothing wrong with that. I'm not judging. But that just seems like an odd thing to say.
0: Oh, there have been some nice hugs at the net today from the guys.
2: You're going to get some nice hugs at the
5: There's
2: net
5: been
2: today.
5: Some nice hugs.
2: Is that what it is?
5: I think so.
2: I don't know. That's just odd. Anyway, Shelton pulls off the biggest win of his career. Number 8 seeded American beat defending champion number 2. Alcaraz, 6-7, 6-1, 6-3, 1-6, 7-6, 10-7.
5: USA.
2: 4 hours and 28 minutes.
5: It's a long match.
2: It ended at 3:33 a.m., which is a U.S. Open record. It didn't even start till 11 o'clock because the other matches went too long. Shelton finally closed it out at 3:33 a.m. It's the latest finish in U.S. Open history, which, by the way, Shelton, this is going to be huge mentally for him. He came into the match 0-17 against the top three opponents. He got his first win against a defending U.S. Open champ. Alcaraz's 18-match Grand Slam winning streak is over. It was Alcaraz. Well, Alcaraz, he'd been hurt, Hollywood. Mm-hmm. He's been 4 months away from tennis because of a wrist injury. I'm not saying he's using that as an excuse, but and he got sick during the match. He was puking, Alcaraz.
5: That sucks.
2: Yeah, that's no good. Little hurl. The last U.S. Open singles title was who? How about Andy Roddick in 2003? Listen, I'm not saying Ben Shelton is going to win, but it makes a lot more exciting. Okay. Carlos Alcaraz is not in his way anymore, so who knows, man? So if you want to watch any of that. All right, we have to take a break, and then we're going to come back, and we're going to talk about a text that I saw or a post on Wolverine Tracker on Facebook. Okay?
5: What are you doing on Facebook?
2: What do you mean?
5: That's your thing?
2: Denny Radio's on Facebook. No, I was posting this morning on Instagram.
5: Okay. And it popped up?
2: And that popped up as I was posting the awesome promo I put together.
5: And when you sent it to me, I laughed. I was like, look at the dim man on the socials.
2: Oh, yeah, I'm getting it done.
5: I see you.
2: I posted a couple clips of yesterday's show,
5: too. I saw.
2: Because ChatGPT told me to. We're supposed to have 3 posts a day. The promo and then 2 clips from the show.
5: All right.
2: I'm like, I don't have that kind of time, woman. I'm golfing today.
5: Woman.
2: Come on.
5: ChatGPT is a woman?
2: Yes. Oh, definitely. Because here's why. And I'm not, this is not disparaging my wife of 26 years, honey.
5: Whom you love.
2: Adore.
5: With all your heart.
2: Love of my life. Best friend. We're besties. She still laughs at my fart jokes. No, she doesn't. Anyway, I call her woman because she tells me what to do.
5: There you go.
2: I ask her questions. She tells me what to do.
5: And you listen.
2: It's got to be a woman.
5: And you listen.
2: Yes.
5: That's the most important
2: part. I do.
5: There you go.
2: Anyway, Wolverine Tracker on Facebook. Something really cool happened Saturday night after Michigan's loss. Mm. And I call it a loss. It's a loss to me. Michigan's 0-1. I don't care anything you read. It's crap. All right, got a lot to say about that, people. Stick around. 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
14: 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Cigar Fair in Uptown Maumee sponsors that bad boy. All right, Hollywood, I was posting our promo today, and I saw the Wolverines tracker on Facebook. It says, Michigan coach Tony Alford shows sportsmanship after win over Western Michigan. I mean, I suppose I could make this the feel-good, good news story of the day brought to you by Danny's Cafe, but I have another one, too, for that one.
11: He's a former Buckeye, right?
14: Well, coach.
11: Yeah, coach.
14: So, we all know what happened.
11: Yes.
14: And honestly, as a Michigan fan, I'm embarrassed. I am. They're not getting this right, Hollywood. I don't care what the NCAA says.
11: You think they should
14: give up
11: the win?
14: We'll get to that. Let me go through this story first, because this is a really cool story. And I don't know who, was paying attention to this. Maybe because after the game, while the Michigan players and fans are celebrating like idiots, and the fans storm the field like idiots, I'm telling you, you should lose your scholarship if you storm that field. You should be expelled from school. Oh, that's a little harsh, isn't it? Listen, is Michigan the leaders in the best, Hollywood?
11: They were.
14: Well, they didn't display it on Saturday night. They didn't.
11: I'm with you.
14: All right, so.
11: That was embarrassing.
14: The Broncos, Western, is go from euphoria to never beating Michigan ever to, holy crap, we just lost.
11: This was the greatest Western Michigan team ever if they win that game.
14: And they were devastated. And somebody noticed a Michigan coach in the center of the dejected Western Michigan Bronco team. And that was Michigan's coach, Tony Alford. Mm-hmm. Alford was walking around and consoling. He could have been whooping it up. No, because he knew. He made his way over to the Western Michigan sideline where several Broncos were understandably devastated. Listen, they were crying. Why wouldn't you be? He sat with them. He talked with them. Mm-hmm. He consoled them. And he congratulated them on a hard-fought game. And it wasn't just one quick little,
11: Good game.
14: No, it wasn't any of that crap. He made his way around the field speaking personally with multiple Western Michigan players after that heartbreaking loss. That tells you what kind of guy he is. It tells you what kind of human being Tony Alford is. I mean, imagine being a Western Michigan player. You just lost a victory. You saw it disappear. Mm-hmm. And then you have a Michigan coach from the team that's benefiting from the cheating. Well, I don't know if it's cheating.
11: They didn't cheat.
14: It's a malfunction.
11: They didn't cheat.
14: No, they didn't cheat. It's a malfunction. Not this time.
11: Not this time.
14: Did you see the meme about the guy controlling the clock was, what's his name, the guy who stole the signs?
11: Connor
14: Stallions? Yeah, Connor Stallions was running the clock. I thought that was funny. Anyway, so I thought that was really cool, and we need more of that. So I looked up, and I'm like, okay, who the hell is Tony Alford? Mm-hmm. He's a Michigan running back coach. He's 57 years old. He was born in where? Ohio.
11: Okay.
14: Akron, Ohio. He's currently Michigan's offensive run coordinator and running backs coach. He's been coaching college football for 34 years. Now, interesting part, not sure why he left, but 2015 to 2023, he was the assistant head coach, run game, and running backs coach for where? Ohio State.
11: I remember when he came over.
14: He coached 6 1,000-yard running backs during his 9 seasons at Ohio State, including Ezekiel Elliott, J.K. Dobbins. Oh, and the guy, Travion Henderson.
11: Yeah.
14: He was their coach, man. When he was hired by Michigan, head coach Sharon Moore described Alford when he hired him as an outstanding mentor and example for young men in all aspects of football and life.
11: That's the type of man you want on your staff.
14: Yeah, maybe Sharon should have made him his bestie. Maybe he wouldn't have ended up the way he ended up. Just saying. Isn't that an awesome story?
11: Yeah, no, we're going to get you out the portal. Don't you worry about this.
14: You think that's what he was doing?
11: You'll have on that Amazing Blue next year, baby.
14: Oh, stop it. You're so bad. That's funny, though.
11: Don't worry about this.
14: And that brings me to this part of the conversation about Michigan's embarrassing, well, I'm calling it a loss. The MAC wants Western Michigan recognized as the winner.
11: Right.
14: First, the president of the University of Western Michigan, the coach, and everybody was on the same page. They were very gracious.
11: Yes.
14: They were very classy. Well, yeah, $1.5 million. Because at first I thought, okay, they're not going to make a stink because they don't want to, you know, bite the hand that feeds them another $1.5 million in years to come.
11: Yeah. Well.
14: So they're not going to make a stink about it. And then all of a sudden it's like, hey, wait a minute.
11: Yeah.
14: We got robbed, man.
11: Wait, hold on.
14: We got robbed.
11: What's today, Tuesday?
14: Yep.
11: The banks are open?
14: Yep. Cash that
11: check. That wire done went through?
14: It's true.
11: We got robbed.
14: Boom. Let's go to the bar, spend some of that $1.5 million that Michigan just gave us, and let's cause a stank. That's what happened, as far as you know.
11: Oh, that's funny.
14: So they appealed yesterday the result in a letter sent yesterday. MAC Commissioner John A. Steinbrecher, whatever his name is, he said replay protocol was not properly followed at the conclusion of the game. A Michigan spokesman said Tuesday that the Big Ten handles all replay reviews and discussion because they're like, yeah, we don't want to get involved in this. We just hope it stays a W. We don't have any involvement in replay as an institution, spokesman David Abloff said. You know what I would like Michigan to say?
11: What?
14: Not gonna. In keeping up with our tradition of being the leaders and best, we are going to forfeit that game to Western.
11: Never.
14: They should.
11: Why?
14: Did you watch the game?
11: Yeah.
14: Did Michigan deserve to win that game?
11: No, but the team that deserves to win doesn't always win.
14: Did they get a free play that never should have happened?
11: In theory, yes. I'm with you all the way until you say forfeit. Western had a chance. Another shot to also win that game, and they had a lapse in coaching. I don't know what they were thinking, having five men at the line of scrimmage. The more I watched the actual final play, I'm like, that was stupid. Everybody knows prevent. You have three rush just so the quarterback doesn't break containment, and then you send everybody to the goal line, and you bat it down.
14: I want to live in a world where when somebody sees injustice, it's not corrected right. I want to live in a world where it's corrected right away, and we don't have to hide behind, well, the NCAA FBS Oversight Committee says we don't have any rules in place to overturn it. But I tell you what, from this moment on, now we do, which is basically what they said yesterday.
11: They did.
14: All right, let's go to the phones. Good morning. You're on the ticket. What is your name, please?
15: Hey, boys.
11: What's up, Rob?
14: Hello, Rob. What's on your mind, my man?
15: Denny, as much as this pains me, I think I kind of agree with you.
14: Yeah.
15: But the problem with forfeiting the game would be the Big Ten's the one that made the decision, not Michigan football.
11: There you
14: right,
11: go.
14: Right. But it doesn't matter. It's all about Michigan and how you handle yourself. Okay, forfeit may be a little extreme, but I would think that Michigan would get on board with Western and say, yes, we need to change the result. We need to change it from Michigan W to a Michigan L and give the W to Western.
15: What Michigan needs to do is play the game the way they are being paid to play the game, since they're being paid now, and not leave it down to a last-second play or this mystery clock or somebody. Play damn football.
14: Yeah.
15: Bryce Underwood's being paid a butt-ton of money. I mean, somebody sent me a meme that said, what? You know, that money got you in 2026 is Bryce Underwood, but what do you got you back in the day? The Louisiana Purchase. Play like it.
14: I love it.
11: I agree.
15: Erase the doubt. My Ohio State fan friend said, well, I said, you know, if it was Ohio State, would you be complaining? And they've made a good point. Ohio State never would have let it get to that level.
14: No.
11: That is true.
14: No, it's always Michigan. Michigan just has lapses.
15: And I take nothing away from Western. You know my standings on the Mid-American Conference. I'm all for it. Go into these big schools and kick them square in the teeth and let them know you're coming.
14: I'm with you,
15: dude. Players let these big schools know, hey, you could have had me, but you screwed up. And now I'm here, and I'm pissed. And I'm coming for that touchdown. And that's what Midwestern Michigan did.
14: There you go.
11: Yeah. Western had a really good team. I'll give them that.
14: They do. All right, Rob, anything else?
15: They're a very good team.
11: Hey, Rob, Ohio State lost to Oberlin. Never forget that, 19-21.
14: Okay. Yeah, let's go back to 21. Sure. Let's go back there, you goof.
11: They lost to Oberlin College. I'm just saying, you can't let them forget stuff like that. Keep them humble.
14: Uh-huh.
11: Keep that in your back pocket.
15: To quote the lovely and talented poet Janet Jackson, what have you done for me lately?
14: Exactly.
15: Hot tubs open, cuddle cakes.
14: All right, Rob, got to go, my man.
11: Appreciate
14: have a great day.
11: You,
15: Rob.
14: Boop. I'm not sure what that was.
11: What
14: and a seizure. So the MAC formally appealed the result on Tuesday. The MAC asked both the NCAA FBS Oversight Committee of College Football Playoff to recognize Western Michigan as the winner of the game for purpose of rankings, evaluations, and postseason selection. The MAC says the issue wasn't simply whether the clock should have been reset. It says officials used the wrong clock. Well, the MAC commissioner, John Steinbrecher, Betcher, whatever his name is, says the Big Ten replay crew failed to follow the established protocol for end-of-game timing, according to the MAC, blah, blah, blah. So they laid out their case, and they are saying Western Michigan 12, Michigan 7. Well, then the NCAA says, you might want to hold on. They responded already. How quick of a turnaround is that?
11: There you go.
14: They make the appeal yesterday morning before the end of business. They come back and say, we're responding, and it's not good news. The NCAA says its football rules do not provide a mechanism for overturning the outcome of a completed game. It also says the FBS Oversight Committee does not have authority to overturn the result. The NCAA said the result will stand, noting its playing rules do not have a protocol for overturning the outcome of a game of a Division I football subdivision, blah, blah, blah. According to the NCAA football rules book, okay, that's just stupid. But here's what the NCAA did. You know what they did? All the Bronco players all have wounds, okay? Gaping, pussy, bleeding wounds. And what did the NCAA do? They took a whole friggin' carton of salt and put it all over the wounds. Because you know what they said? Hey, here's what we're going to do. The official time that is displayed on the stadium game clock when the replay requires time to be restored or adjusted, the replay official is supposed to use the embedded game clock in the program feed. If it isn't available, the broadcast game clock graphic is to be used. So basically, the NCAA is saying, we agree the wrong procedure was used. We're changing the procedure going forward.
11: There you go.
14: But we're leaving the result as is in the books.
11: Yes.
14: They're admitting that it was wrong, but they're not going to change it.
11: Hey, this is what Western can do, because you're not going to get that win. Go out
14: and beat everybody
11: and win the rest of your game,
14: and you'll be in the playoff. You'll be in the.
11: That's it. We're not crying over spilled milk. That's
14: I know,
11: a really
14: but
11: good football
14: it still stinks because this is the team that I love, and I want them to live up to Michigan, the leaders and best.
11: Who
14: and
11: this?
14: That's not
11: Kyle Whittingham, Michigan.
14: This no, the Michigan University as a whole.
11: Oh, okay.
14: I want them to stand up and go. This is wrong. We are. Absolutely. At least make a statement and
11: did
14: say.
11: Did you not see them storm the field? That ain't the same Michigan. The logo has changed. Sorry. It's over. This ain't Lloyd Carr's Michigan, all right? You're not going to get guys who have morals.
14: I mean, listen, granted, if I would have stayed for the game, which I didn't, I left with 5 minutes to go because I didn't want to be there for that and I didn't want to deal with traffic. I don't care. Call me what you want. Shut up. My tickets are free. I probably would have high-fived the guys I was with, but I guarantee you there would have been something inside of me saying that shouldn't have happened.
11: I felt wrong watching it, so I can only – I mean, if I was there, it probably would have been more exciting because you have 100,000 people celebrating with you.
14: Yeah, but not at that time. It was half empty. When I left, it was about half full.
11: Because even when they stormed the field, I was like, wow, they cleared out the stands pretty quick. So that makes sense.
16: Yeah.
11: That makes sense.
16: Anyway. All right, there you go. You got any opinions, people? Call or text the show, 877-909-1007. Or you can just say, Denny, you're so right. Of course, that would be every day.
14: Yeah.
11: Mike said, I'm with you, Denny. As a U of M fan, I am embarrassed, too.
16: So I am, too. I'm disappointed. Thank you, Mike. All right, coming back, feel good, good news story of the day, news quickies, and so much more. We're talking gambling with Chad Yohannes next hour. It's Denny Radio Sports and More, brought to you by Cinco de Mayo Mexican Bar and Grill. 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
6: Welcome back, boys and girls. Denny Radio Sports and More brought to you by Cinco de Mayo Mexican Bar and Grill. Appreciate you putting up with us today. Having a lot of fun on the radio. I was talking to Groovy Greg yesterday. And we got talking about retirement. He's got, what, another year or so to go. You know, what about you? And I said, you know, when I stop having fun doing this little radio wacky kooky thing with you, Hollywood.
7: Yeah.
6: That's when I'm done. I'm walking away, baby. So it
7: is. Are you going to do the airing of the grievances that day?
6: Probably.
7: Okay.
6: Probably.
7: All right.
6: We'll have to see, but that could get ugly.
7: I mean, you're retired. Who cares? I thought with age you get that I don't care feeling, you know?
6: Oh, yeah. I don't care.
7: Who cares?
6: But I don't want to go out being a jerk. I don't want to go out like Michigan. Not doing the right thing by saying, yeah, we shouldn't have got that extra play. Anyway. All right, let's do the good news, feel-good story of the day brought to you by Danny's Cafe in Rossford. The roundabout is open, baby, and Route 65 Bridge is open. That means easy access to the live music, epic party nights, free bingo, trivia, karaoke, and all the sports you love on every TV. Got the windows open, the patio upstairs. You're going to love Danny, 600 Dixie Highway, Hollywood. Hit me.
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10: I've got good news and good news.
6: A baby girl, her name is Miracle, has become the most premature newborn known to survive in Australia. She arrived at just 21 weeks and 3 days. That's right, 21 weeks, not even half of the gestational period. Makarita Miracle Tanavasa. I did the best I could on the name, but that's her middle name, Miracle. She was so tiny and fragile that her parents initially weren't able to hold her. Her father says even doctors couldn't explain how she managed to survive everything that she went through after being born so early. Here, let me help you out. You know why she survived? Divine intervention, my man. Miracle narrowly missed the world record, by the way, for earliest surviving premature baby, set by an Iowa boy born exactly 21 weeks. Anyway, back to her middle name, Miracle. It was chosen by her grandmother before the family even knew she existed. Her mom didn't know she was pregnant, Hollywood.
7: Oh, wow.
6: She was having some cramping, and she felt like she felt a baby kick. So she goes into the doc, and they're like, oh, yeah, you're not only pregnant, you're having a baby!
7: Right now. Oh, wow.
6: Yeah. And indeed, Mom says, Miracle is exactly what she is. And that is your feel-good good news story of the day, brought to you by Danny's Cafe in Rossford, 600 Dixie Highway. If you're not following them on Facebook, you really oughta.
7: Makarita means

0: pearl.
1: Say what?
0: Macarita means pearl.
2: Pearl?
0: It's a Polynesian
2: Macarita?
0: Yeah. It also means margarita or yeah. Margaret.
2: Yeah, I'll have a frozen right now from Cinco de Mayo. You kidding me? Anyway, and that is your feel-good good news story of the day. Thank you, Danny's, for sponsoring the show. All right, we're going to get to this next hour. Is there any irony that the season premiere of The Paper on Peacock, which is the paper in Toledo, it's a fictitious paper.
0: Yeah.
2: The irony and the day that the second season premiere is, we find out that the Toledo Blade is exploring a sale, and if they don't get sold, they're shutting it down on December 31st. Hmm. I do want to talk about that next hour because I think some people may be surprised at what I'm going to say about that.
0: Okay.
2: Okay? So stick around.
0: I think you'll be positive.
2: I guess you'll just have to stick around. Are you sticking around for the rest of the show?
0: I'll be here.
2: All right, Denny Radio Sports and More is more than sports. I give you today's news quickies. President Trump's new uniforms for the Space Force were based on the movie Starship Troopers. Well, for the guys anyway. The women's uniforms are based on Hooter waitresses.
3: You are a rude, terrible person. You shouldn't be working.
2: That would be Hooters waitresses, not Hooter waitresses. But you get the point. Season 30 of The View premiered yesterday. But only because President Trump used up all his missiles on Iran.
4: Hello, Toledo. We love Toledo.
2: The NFL, as you know, starts tonight, and it's about time. I'm ready to watch Taylor Swift watch football. And finally, it's National When Pigs Fly Day. It's a day that celebrates what you say after the phrase, the Browns are making the playoffs.
0: That was a good one.
2: See what I did? When pigs fly, monkeys fly out of my butt. And there you go. That is today's news quickies. All right, hour two, Denny Radio Sports and More, brought to you by Cinco de Mayo Mexican Bar and Grill, continues next on ESPN Radio, 100.7, The Ticket.
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2: 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I don't know about you, but I am pumped up. 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Plus, you can look at past shows if you want to treat it like a podcast. And if you want to be involved in the show, go to the next level. You can call or text us on the Cigar Affair in Uptown Mummy, the text line. They have 1,000 boxes open for you right now. I'm sure you're going to find something. Their humidor is huge. The phone number is 877-909-1007. Boy, time flies, doesn't it, Hollywood?
3: Yes, it does.
2: I love it. All right, so today is my wedding anniversary. Let's see, do I have any wedding music? Let's see, let's go with, oh, Barry White. Let's go with Barry White, baby. Give me some Barry. Yes, it was 26 years ago. Right now, at this moment, I wish I would have remembered pictures. I would have put them up, but I don't. Maybe I'll grab some tomorrow if I remember. Anyway, Sharon and I, after dating for 4 years, breaking up 7 times in those 4 years, she went through it all. Okay, this was 1996 to 2000.
3: Okay.
2: So if you've been following my career, you know that's when all the Shiite was hitting the fan with the lawsuit, with the Blade, the Breakfast Club dominating Toledo airwaves like no other morning show ever has, or probably because of the state of radio ever will. And during a tornado warning with the siren going, I hadn't seen Sharon for 6 weeks. I drive over to her house after playing a round of golf at the University of Michigan golf course, which was the first time I ever played it.
3: Okay.
2: And I sensed from the Lord, because it was driving me nuts, I'm like, why am I not getting over this woman? I hadn't seen her in 6 weeks. We stopped dating, another breakup, last breakup, actually. And I sensed the Lord saying, well, it's because you're not supposed to. I'm like, all right.
3: There you go.
2: There you go. I drove home from Ann Arbor. I called Jeffrey Mann at Jeffrey Mann Fine Jewelers. I said, you remember that wedding ring I picked out years ago for Sharon? I said, do you still have it? He said, yes. And I said, wrap it up. I'm coming to get it. I drove there. I drove over to Sharon's condo where she lived. And I'm not lying. I ring the doorbell. She opens the door, sees me standing there. And she goes, what do you want? I said, can I come in? She said, fine. I walk in. I said, could you sit down? She sits down. I got down on one knee and asked her, just like that.
3: Okay.
2: I didn't dilly end or dally.
3: Did you have the butterflies?
2: No, not at all. I was determined, dude.
3: My man.
2: And she said, yes. And then she started crying. We were on a breakup, a 6-week breakup.
3: Yeah. That's how you do it,
2: I guess.
3: Make her fiend for you.
2: So this was May, okay? And then God worked it out. By September 9th of that year, we got the church,
3: okay,
2: which was St. Pat's Historic, but we had to get married at 11 a.m. because they had another one at 3 or 3:30. But I was okay with that. It was an all-day deal.
3: Okay.
2: And then we had it over at the old Gladio.
3: Did you have a big wedding?
2: Hall. Oh, yeah. Gladio Hall over across from the Stranahan. And it was awesome. So tonight, 26th anniversary of where we're going to Angelo's. Hey, Alex, what's the dinner specials tonight?
0: We will be having swordfish tonight over rice with shiitake mushrooms and a brown lemon butter sauce. We will also be having a lemon pepper chicken, sautéed chicken that's seasoned, and a light lemon cream sauce.
2: Oh, dude.
3: I like that lemon pepper chicken sound.
2: Yeah, that ain't bad, but I'm getting the fish.
3: Okay.
2: Because it's friggin' amazing.
3: I've never had swordfish before.
2: No? Oh, man. I'm
3: missing out.
2: Get it at Angelo's, baby.
3: I got you.
2: Anyway, thank you, Alex, for that. All right, now, during that time when Sharon and I were together, people that know my career know me that there was a war going on between the Toledo Blade and John Robinson Block and me. I was sued by the Blade. I can't really get into that, but anyway. And it was a stressful time, but anyway, here's the thing. People are just like, how come you don't bang on the Blade anymore? I says, well, how many years ago was that? 28 years ago when all that was? I mean, hopefully you mature, get wiser. And so I pull up my Blade today, and I see the headline, and it is...
4: Oh, no, it's bad.
2: It is bad.
4: It's real bad.
5: It's bad, you know.
2: Possible final edition of the Blade has been announced. Company explores sale. Block Communications has announced its intention to explore a sale of the Blade's assets. I wonder if that includes cable, Buckeye Broadband.
3: Oh, yeah, that's the asset.
2: It's everything?
3: Yeah, we need it all.
2: Okay. We'll have to ask Justin Feldkamp about that tomorrow. Probably not, though. Probably can't talk about it. Or he's freaking out. Who knows? If they can't find a buyer, the final edition of the newspaper will be published on December 31st. Unfortunately, an extremely difficult decision has been made. Jody Meals, president and chief operating officer of Block Communications, said in an email to Blade staff yesterday, the Block family's continued investment to keep the Blade open is no longer an option. The financial losses the Blade has endured for years are simply not sustainable, she wrote. Block Communications has decided to begin exploring the possible sale of the Blade's assets. Should those efforts fail, the last paper ever printed will be Thursday. Thank God, because they're only printed on Thursday and Sunday, December 31st, 2026. It will include both print and digital, she said. The Blade was founded in 1835. The newspaper is Toledo's oldest continually operating business. Businessman and newspaper mogul Paul Block Sr. took control of the Toledo Blade August 30th, 1926. On that date, 1926, will long be remembered by us as the beginning of a new era of goodwill in our association with the Toledo Blade, stated an advertisement printed the next day in the paper, and it listed the names of all the newspaper employees. This was not an easy decision, Ms. Meals said in yesterday's email, which came 100 years and 8 days after the 1926 advertisement. Block Communications Board of Directors and the Block family are truly disappointed to have reached this point. Unfortunately, the realities facing local journalism have left us in this situation, she said. The Blade has 119 employees. I want this to be, let me just say this, because if you do a little digging, my associate producer of the Denny Radio Sports and More show,
3: okay,
2: ChatGPT,
3: yeah,
2: I asked if this was a ploy by the union to, you know, bust the contract or whatever in its attempts to pressure workers into voting to cut their severance in half. Blade management also made clear that doing so would not necessarily keep the paper open.
3: Oh, why would I cut it in half?
2: Well, half is better than nothing, because that's where they're headed. So I reached out to somebody I know over at the Blade, and they got back to me and said, it's not a ploy. It's not about the union. It's bad. I just, listen.
3: It's been bad, Denny. This isn't
2: I know,
3: good.
2: I know. It's bad.
3: Like 20 years in the making.
2: I know, and I said it when the Pittsburgh Post-Gazette went down. I said, the Blade's next.
3: Yep.
2: You know, and let me just be very, very clear, and I'm looking to the camera when I say this. I take zero satisfaction on this happening to the blocks and the paper going away. I don't take any satisfaction at all. Actually, it makes me sad. It makes me sad. Not for the blocks. They're going to be fine. They have lots of money. I feel bad for us, the readers. The people that have supported them by buying the paper and the E-Blade and all of that. Where is the dead man going to get his sports on TV tonight?
3: Online.
2: That's where I get it now. But it's all in one fancy place.
3: Google.
2: That everybody. Yeah, but the only thing is.
3: ChatGPT.
2: It's never going to. I won't have a choice. I'll have to. It makes me sad. Who's going to be any semblance of news and authority in Toledo? Channel 13? Channel 11? Two television stations that are working on just a tiny thread of being able to be relevant and stick around themselves?
3: I think for your generation, this is more of a thing. My generation has long moved away from newspapers. That was probably like my high school years when we had to.
2: But
3: now it's more we communicate our news to each other. We find the relevant stories that we care about. We don't necessarily. It's not that we don't need other people's opinions because we take in other people's opinions.
2: Right.
3: But you can get the news from other sources than the dinosaur era of print media.
2: How do you know it's true? Do you have somebody that actually is, you know, that went to school and is a journalist that actually doubled, triple checked, and actually made sure it was accurate before they posted it?
3: Yes. Or, yes. And a lot
2: really,
3: of times.
2: Really? Where is that? Where is that? Hold on. Where is that for the city of Toledo? Where
3: online.
2: Do you go?
3: You can. There are
2: where,
3: former,
2: who? Who
3: there
2: is
3: There are
2: it?
3: former writers who still have their own blogs, who have podcasts, who are journalists.
2: Right.
3: I just don't get paid anything from the Blaze, so why would I work there? I'll do my own journalism, and I'll get paid off the people coming to my website or coming to my podcast. But right now, how do I know that half of the things that the Blade put out is true? If they put it out, it'll be like, oh, this happened. But then when they have to go back and fix it, that ain't on the front page. You have the headline on the front page
2: right.
3: of this happened, and this is what we know, and this is what such and such told
2: hey,
3: us.
2: I need Brian's phone number. Brian's Hollywood's dad. I get Brian on the phone, and he say, boy, you have no idea.
3: About the newspaper?
2: Yeah.
3: I read the newspaper.
2: I wanted to go to school
3: to be a journalist. That was my first love.
2: Is it? Okay. Is it better for Toledo or any city this size to not have a newspaper?
3: For which population?
2: I'm saying for Toledo. I said for a city this size or any city in America, is it good or does it matter at all that they don't have a newspaper?
3: I think you can have a newspaper, but it will have to be one of those nonprofit. We don't have a bunch of ads, newspapers, and they're actually just writing stories in order to inform people what's going on. More like newsletters.
2: You mentioned bloggers. The thing that scares me about bloggers is I don't know what their agenda is because everybody has an agenda.
3: You don't know what the blog communication. They have partners.
2: You pretty much do. If you've been reading them as long as I have, you know exactly
3: you can
2: what
3: see
2: they're,
3: who they're
2: about.
3: Against.
2: Oh yeah,
3: that's true.
2: Oh yeah. But what I'm saying is it's going to make it more difficult to have easy access to local information that may or may not affect your life.
3: Yeah. The Blade gets a lot of their stuff from AP News.
2: I think this was ballsy, though. The Toledo Blade ended employees' Labor Day weekend with an email yesterday morning. Labor Day. What's Labor Day about, Hollywood?
3: Getting a day off from work.
2: Labor.
3: Yeah.
2: Unions. They get an email saying, hey, welcome back from Labor Day. By the way, we're shutting down December 31st unless we're sold by then. Prior to the announcement, the company had asked union employees to vote for a contract proposal that would have cut their severance in half, in addition to greenlighting giving away their work to AI, among other outsourcing. Workers voted that down 46-25. Union members' objections were largely non-economical. It is disappointing that Block Communications would rather shutter the paper than work toward an equitable contract. Even if they found an equitable contract, Hollywood, the company's still going to lose money.
3: Yeah.
2: Newspapers don't turn a profit. The Pittsburgh Post-Gazette, which the Blade owned or owned, whatever, shuttered. So they've done it before. They're probably going to do it again. And I still think it's very sad.
3: I think it's sad for the employees. I agree with you there.
2: That's who I feel bad for.
3: I agree with you there.
2: Employees, 100, what did they say, 119? Yep. 119 employees that had put up with all the bashing and all the BS and all the nonsense because they love what they do. They love what they believe is put out a credible, factual newspaper every day in the E-Blade and twice a week because of the coupons, the actual paper. I miss holding the paper in my hand. I do.
3: Phone books?
2: Telephone
3: book, yellow page?
2: No, it's not the same thing.
3: Magazine?
2: I didn't go to the newspaper to connect with my community. I went to the newspaper to, you know, look up chicks' phone numbers. Anyway, it's sad, dude.
3: It is.
2: My generation, boomers like me.
3: Yes.
2: And, I mean, if you're over 40, it probably affects you more than somebody who's in their 30s like you.
3: I mean, I used the newspaper for me was always to go. It was always
2: check
3: cool
2: the scores
3: when you found yourself in the newspaper for your high school game. That was probably the last time that I really bought a newspaper. It was Saturday morning. Hey, let's go look at all the scores from Friday. But now you have other avenues. I mean, they have to get with the times. And AI, this ain't just happening to the newspapers. Radio is next.
2: Oh, dude. What are you talking about?
3: Local TV is also going to be attacked. This is the new way. You are going to have to be on the internet, and you're going to have to search for information and find it the new fashion way, as I say.
2: Yeah.
3: Sucks to suck.
2: Yep, it does.
3: Thank the boomers. They ruined America. And made
2: okay,
3: it.
2: How did the boomers ruin America? Explain that to me.
3: Who owns these companies, Denny?
2: The Block family?
3: How does the senior most owner?
2: Oh, yeah, they're definitely boomers. But right. No,
3: who are the most greedy people in the world right now who won't give up their wealth?
2: All business owner, all people in business, and pretty much every human being on the planet, regardless of your age. You can't just blame that the boomers are greedy.
3: That
2: is totally unfair. No, it is. No, and it's not funny.
3: I'm not talking about.
2: No, but you can't. Hold on.
3: Okay.
2: You can't label boomers as being the problem with greed. Greed is a sin, and it's every age. What does a kid do when they're five? They start hoarding their toys and everything.
3: But who has the toys?
2: It doesn't matter. It doesn't matter where they came from.
3: It does matter.
2: It's human instinct.
3: Who has the toys right now? Answer that question. Who has all of the resources? The boomers.
2: Okay. And when the boomers die, who's going to have it? Your generation. And then people will bash you.
3: We'll see what we do with it.
2: Oh, yeah. Are you going to do you? Hold on. Can you actually sit here and tell me that your generation is going to be any different than any of the other generations? Because if you believe that, you are living a lie.
3: I think that if we do not have hardened hearts, yes, I do believe in my generation to make a change in our world. We won't have a choice.
2: Yeah, it ain't going to happen.
3: It's okay.
2: No, every generation says that. Nobody ever does.
3: Because we get corrupted.
2: Jesus, come back. By the boomers. Brian, next time you see your son, I need you to take your belt off. Belt to ass on this boy.
3: BTA. I love the boomers, too. Some of my favorite people, honestly.
2: Let's see. What about the infamous clock game up in Spartyville? U of M got robbed and nothing was said. Pittsburgh Rick.
3: That's fair. There's been a lot of clock.
2: Yeah, but nothing as egregious as this one.
3: It's because we were all watching it.
2: Well, yeah.
3: Exactly. And it was a little guy getting messed around with.
2: Yeah. There you go. All right. Thank you, Rick, for bringing us back with that text. Let's see. Where am I? So I told you about, you know, I believe that Michigan's victory should be taken away. But it's not going to happen. NCAA already said, hey, we don't have any rule that says we can, but we're going to put one in. So from going forward now, which is crap, but what does it mean for Michigan? Well, Michigan keeps the win, 13-12, but the controversy isn't going away. Michigan falls out of the AP Top 25 college football poll after the win. Oregon only dropped a few spots, and they lucked out and won at the end.
3: I don't like that.
2: Michigan did win, as ugly as it was, and Michigan goes from 16 to, I think they got him at like 37 now. LSU is now in the top 10 because of the drama queen Lane Kiffin. They released the regular season poll yesterday after game one. Oregon's out of the top five. So you got Ohio State, Georgia, Notre Dame, Texas, Indiana, Oregon, Miami. LSU is now number 8.
3: Why are they punishing teams who schedule real games? Oregon played Boise State, a real team.
2: Right.
3: Georgia played Tennessee State University.
2: Nobody.
3: One of the greatest bands on earth, but not known for their football team. Notre Dame played Wisconsin. I know they're a Big Ten team, but they suck. Texas played Texas State. I don't think they're winning their conference.
2: I agree. Old Miss is 9, Texas A&M is 10, Oklahoma's 11, and is 12, then Texas Tech, Southern Cal, BYU, Penn State, SMU, Tennessee, Washington, Utah, Iowa, Houston, Missouri, Louisville, and Virginia. Michigan went from 16 to out of the top 25.
3: As they should.
2: The first time since 2008 for a team ranked so high bounced after a win. Western Michigan actually received more AP Top 25 votes than several Power 4 teams, even though they're 0-1. The Broncos got 12 votes that from the voters because they look so good. They should have got – I mean, they have them at 32. And Michigan's at 37 or 6 or something, so they actually have Western above Michigan.
3: Right? Even though the AP doesn't matter at all.
2: I know.
3: But, you know.
2: There you go. And then we're not going to have time to get into this. Maybe we will with Chad Yohannes, who's standing by. The SEC scheduling a vote on whether to expel LSU.
3: BS.
2: Listen, the whole thing is about ego. They absolutely loathe Lane Kiffin.
3: And I love him.
2: I do too.
3: The more this goes on, the more, especially when they win, I'm like, stick it to him, Lane. Go beat them all.
2: He's a douche, but I like him. All right, we have to break. Speaking of douches, kidding.
3: I love Chad.
2: Chad Yohannes coming up next. And stick around, you betting degenerates. 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
10: We're going to kick you in the teeth, all right? 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And on the way up, we're going to take your other kneecap and we're going to get up. And then it's going to take three shots to get us down. And when we do, we're going to take another hunk out of you. Before long, we're going to be the last one standing.
11: 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All we do is win.
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13: How many times are we going to hear that this year, Hollywood, do you think?
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15: Because I got high.
13: Chad, welcome back to the show. How are you, my man?
16: Happy Wednesday to a 419. How are we doing, boys?
13: We are fan-friggin-tastic. Did you see the results of football picks from last week?
16: Yeah, comical.
13: I'm in second to last place with only two wins. You're at one win.
16: Yep.
13: You went 1-5.
14: We
13: went 2-4.
14: We were all rooting for you, Chad.
13: Brad went 4-2. Everybody else went 3-3. Here's what I know. It's a marathon, baby. There's a long season ahead of us. And now we go to eight games every week, so it'll be totally different. when we make our picks tomorrow at around 11:40 a.m.
16: Well, you told me that everybody was worried because of what I do, that they didn't want me in the contest. So I got to spot everybody a lead.
13: Yeah!
16: There's your lead, folks.
14: Smart
16: Game
14: man.
16: Over.
13: That's
14: Smart
13: it.
14: Man.
13: Yep.
16: All right. Like a good long distance runner. I'm going to make you feel good for about the first half of the race, and then the kicks comes in.
14: You know, like a good horse
16: coming around the bend, maybe.
14: There you go.
16: That number five horse, she's a beaut. So here we come, folks.
13: All right. Okay. Let's talk about Michigan Western game Saturday night. Oh. Give me your thoughts on that bad boy.
16: Officially, Michigan won the game, but anybody that watched the game knows that Michigan lost the game. That's probably the best way I can put it. Obviously, 1-0 in the record book. We've already seen the NCAA come out and say that there's no protocol to overturn this. I know the MAC conference commissioner came out the other day and said that they're going to look into saying, hey, protocol wasn't followed properly in the replay process. The NCAA has already come out and kind of squashed that. So we know Michigan is going to be 1-0. But let's take that information moving forward to Oklahoma, because I think they're in a lot of trouble.
13: Okay. Dude, the fact that Michigan is only getting 5.5 points is shocking to me, because I don't know who puts those spreads out there, but they obviously didn't watch the game. Michigan is going to lose by 21 easily.
16: So the lines open up prior to those games being played, and this line opened up at 3 points. Now, this is before Oklahoma or Michigan played. A lot of the money has come in on Oklahoma, clearly, which has moved this line. Some places I've seen it up to 6, but 5.5 is pretty much universal with the lines at right now. I expect, especially as the more of the public gets involved, which is usually later in the week, you'll see that the line moves even more onto the Oklahoma side, maybe 6.5, 7.5. We'll see how that goes.
14: Still pretty low.
16: Now, what I've heard, and this might be the one part that people might want to just pause for a second, is Tommy Carr has been getting first team reps. Yeah, first team reps. Sorry, I couldn't think of what I was trying to say there. Yeah, first team reps there. So, does he start? Do they come out in all the press conferences and say, Underwood's our quarterback, and then come game time, Tommy's the quarterback? They could throw a curveball at him. They're obviously in the big house. That gives them some advantage to some degree. I don't know. They looked pretty bad last year playing Oklahoma. I think Oklahoma's better this year, and I think Michigan, at least so far, what we've seen is worse this year. So my expectations are low. Obviously, as a Michigan fan, I'm bracing myself because I know what's coming. But from a betting perspective, I would say I would have to seriously consider Oklahoma and the points.
13: Absolutely. All right. Oklahoma's going to crush him. It's just sad. All right, LSU and the nonsense going on with Lane Kiffin. Kind of an in-your-face to, I mean, what does he say after they just thrashed Clemson? And we did it without NFL players. Well, that pissed off the SEC. So the SEC is like, okay, we know you don't have him on the team, but you know what? We're going to try to boot you anyway. That's what they're essentially voting on tomorrow. Bouncing LSU from the Southeastern Conference. Give me your thoughts on LSU and that nonsense.
16: Yeah, I mean, I think when it gets to these guys, egos are definitely involved, right? Lane knows how to push the buttons or push the envelope. I think ultimately the SEC is a very kind of old traditional conference. They don't like all the antics, let's call them that, out of Lane Kiffin. So I think there is a little bit, maybe a chip on their shoulder to maybe out him. But I think really what it comes down to is they want to be the end-all be-all. Like they say, this is our rules, you're going to follow them. And because LSU's not following them, they're like, well, we're going to kick you out. Ultimately, if we take a step back and look at this as adults, what are we doing here, folks? Why is this even an issue? Why is this even brought up? I thought when the basketball players did this back at Alabama over this last college basketball season, we were done with this. We got a resolution like, hey, you go play. It doesn't matter if it's in the D League, if we're talking NBA, but it doesn't matter if it's training camps or you got cut. I don't care. You went to go play professional at that sport.
14: Yeah.
16: So I think that hopefully the right minds
15: get to the bottom of this and correct it out. But obviously a judge ruling in Baton Rouge to make him eligible doesn't fly either. So there's got to be some.
14: Doesn't look like they need him.
13: Listen, there's good news, though, because now it's going to make players stay that extra year, the ones that are on the bubble, that fifth year. So we're going to keep guys, you know, longer, which is going to help teams, which is nice. All right, let's go to the NFL. Switching, we got a game tonight, Seattle and the Pats, a rematch of the Super Bowl. Your thoughts on that before we talk about the Lions?
15: So I came with some facts for you,
13: folks. I love it.
15: If you're betting the game or if you're just watching, here's some things. But this is historical facts. So since 2002, which is when they've started this midweek opening game, the home team is 18-6. So 75% of the time, the home team wins the game. Defending Super Bowl champions in week one games, and this doesn't matter which part of week one, but week one, they're 19-5 straight up. They're 14-7-3 against the spread, and that goes back to 2001.
14: Okay.
15: The reigning Super Bowl champions in the opening kickoff games or in their opening games are 17-4 straight up. The previous Super Bowl loser is just 7-19 against the spread in week one. That goes back to 2000. Obviously, these metrics are hitting on tonight's teams. If those don't know, we got right. Okay. And then the last one is there's only been one other Wednesday night NFL game kickoff in history. That was back in 2012, where Dallas Cowboys were a 3-point dog versus the Giants, and they won outright 24-17.
13: Okay. Seattle's going to cover. They're going to win by a lot more than three. That's my opinion. We'll see what happens. All right, give me the Lions' chances, my man.
15: People aren't going to like this. I think the Lions finished third. I think they finished third in their division there, but they still make the playoffs.
13: Third?
15: I think we got three teams.
13: I'm right next down.
15: I think the Packers are going to be the team to beat. The Bears are going to be in the mix, and then the Lions are going to be in the mix. I think the Vikings are the whipping boy of the division.
14: Fair.
13: Okay, let's see.
14: I don't know about that Bears take, though.
13: You said the Bears are going to win the conference?
14: No, the Packers.
15: I've been one of the biggest Caleb Williams haters since he's come out of USC, and he's been nothing but proving me wrong every step of the way. So I'm changing my tune. Okay. I'm going, give me the kid that paints his fingernails. Let's go with that team.
13: All right. 9-9-26. Chad says Packers, Bears, then Lions third.
14: Bears don't have a tough schedule either.
13: Yeah, they do. They were a playoff team. They have a harder schedule. All right, what about the Browns? What's going to happen with that sheet show? Now, not only did they double down and have the perv as the starting quarterback, they've also named him a captain for the first game. Your thoughts on the Browns?
15: Yeah, he just wants to be loved long time. One of my favorite preseason bets is taking under 6.5 wins on the Cleveland Browns. I think they are going to really live up to their name and be the Browns this year. So, yeah. I would my expectations and hope for the Browns are minimal.
14: Poop emojis.
13: Their defense going to be decent, but we don't know about the offense, so we'll see what happens. All right,
15: it's tough for defense to be good if you're on the field the whole game.
14: That's Michigan.
13: That is true. That is true.
14: That's Michigan. How that went.
13: But Michigan didn't give up a touchdown.
14: They didn't.
13: Which is still kind of shocking. But I got a feeling this weekend it might be a little different.
15: Yeah. Mac school and an SEC school. Two totally different realms. They're a good SEC team, too.
14: Different beast.
13: Yeah. They are. All right. Who, if anybody, is going to be the surprise team this year in the NFL? You got any vibe on that?
15: I don't know if it's a surprise, maybe for some, but I think the Denver Broncos are going to be a really good team. I think they might be the team to beat coming out of the AFC. I don't know if that's a surprise because people think the Chiefs are still kings. Maybe they think the Patriots, which I think are going to be good this year, but obviously there's a history of Super Bowl losers taking a step back that next year. I love Sean Payton. I really like Bo Nix. I think they got a lot of weapons that a lot of people outside maybe fantasy football don't know about. But Denver Broncos. If you want a long shot to win the Super Bowl, there you go.
14: Question.
15: Answer.
14: And just humor me.
15: Oh, I will.
14: Are the Cowboys actually better this season?
15: Than what, last year?
14: Yes. Will they make the playoffs?
15: So here's my thing on the NFC East. I do not like the Eagles this year. Actually think the Commanders, and I almost called them their previous name. I don't get nobody in trouble. Gotcha. But the Washington team.
14: Yes.
15: I think if they can stay healthy, that's the big if. If they can stay healthy, that could be the upset team in the East, NFC East this year. But fade the Eagles, fade the Eagles, fade the Eagles. I have a long shot bet that they miss the playoffs this year.
13: Playoffs?
15: That's a little bit of a long shot. A little bit of a long shot. But I'm really down on the Eagles this year. Really down on the Eagles.
13: I tell you what, there's some good games this weekend.
14: Oh, yeah. The NFL schedule is always.
13: They're smart.
14: They're ready to rock and roll. Once they say, all right, these games are on, you're going to get some good ones.
13: Yeah. When you're putting Green Bay at Minnesota, Washington at Philly, Dallas at the Giants, Denver at Kansas City, you know how to schedule.
14: They made pretty much all division games. Well, a bunch of them.
15: And I will say Thursday night football games traditionally are not great, but 49ers, Rams.
13: Oh, it's going to be awesome.
15: Should be a good.
14: Well, that's Friday morning football.
13: Yeah, that's what it is. They're in Australia. The future.
15: Oh, well, okay.
13: Yeah, and it's on Netflix, which I have. I'm going to love it. All right, what else you got? What else you working on, my man?
15: Saturday mornings, the Better College Football Show, 11 a.m. Eastern, a kickoff. We absolutely crushed last week. One of our plays we put out each week is what we call our Hail Mary. It's like a long shot. So we had Tulsa money line last week. Obviously, they beat Oklahoma State, mm-hmm. So that was a nice payoff. But, yeah, Penn State was one of the plays. Obviously, they look very good. FIU with the points. So, definitely very good. By the way, I'll be on tomorrow to make those picks.
13: Yep, 11:40.
15: All right, the real contest starts now. Buckle up, folks. We're coming for throats.
13: All right, so you can watch Better College Football Show at your YouTube page, Shut Up and Bet.
15: Yeah, so we stream it live on our Facebook page and YouTube page, but it's also on FanStream Sports and all their platforms. So they're on X, Twitch, YouTube, Facebook, Insta, like everything. I don't do all that stuff, but they're on all those. Also their website, FanStreamSports.com. But yeah, it's awesome. We've had great numbers as far as I'm concerned for a brand new show. We're getting about 300 to 400 people tuning in live, and then obviously people go back and watch, and we're getting, you know, tens of thousands of people that are going back and rewatching the show. So
13: wow,
15: love the support.
13: Yeah, you're getting up there with our numbers. Keep it up.
15: Yeah, let's go, baby.
14: Keep grinding, kid.
13: All right, dude. Anything else?
15: Go blue, but it might be a blue Sunday, if you know what I mean.
13: It's going to be bad.
14: We're going to have the blues.
13: I'm not even watching because I'm going to a wedding that starts at 1 o'clock, so I'm not even going to watch.
15: Now, there should be a crime. You cannot, I mean, if you're going to have a wedding in the fall, so be it on a Saturday. But
13: right.
15: Guess what? If you have family or friends that are in the business, and whether you're sports radio, whether you're somebody that's got to pay attention on the weekends, that's a crime.
14: Yes.
15: That's an absolute crime. I had a cousin do that to me one time, and it was like a major, like Penn State, Michigan, like number 3 versus number 7. And they're like, it's like my first cousin. I got to be there. So anyways, we don't talk anymore, but that's not my fault. Okay. I didn't schedule the wedding.
13: They're Buckeye fans. Who got married, and it goes 1 to 5. So it's over at 5, so everybody can, you know, Buckeye fans will get home and watch the game at 7:30. So, all right, Chad Yohannes, wewinyouwin.com. See you, bro.
14: See you tomorrow, man.
13: All right, saddest break of the day. Our final segment is next. 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
14: Welcome back, boys and girls. Final segment of the broadcast. Hopefully you enjoyed it. Maybe you might even share the video or tell people that me and Hollywood are on. It happens every week, Hollywood.
15: Oh, you're still on the radio?
14: Yeah, I'm on the ticket. The what? Yeah. Anyway, it's their loss.

0: LSU to the Big Ten.
1: Yeah, let's make this spicy.
0: Not going to happen.
1: Let's make it spicy. Why not?
0: That would be awesome, though.
1: That would be great.
0: It would be great. SEC would lose millions and millions of dollars. They're never letting LSU go. They're just not going to.
1: We can get rid of Rutgers. You guys can have Rutgers.
0: Yeah.
1: You can have Maryland.
0: Yeah.
1: We'll take LSU.
0: The SEC's amended complaint against Lane Kiffin. It's not LSU. Said that during the halftime of LSU's ass-whooping of Clemson on Saturday, Coach Lane Kiffin told the sideline reporter that the score might have been more lopsided if Daquan Wright and Xavier Harris, had signed NFL contracts before attempting to go back to school, said, we'd be beaten worse if they were allowed to play. He said, imagine if we had pro players.
1: As he ran off.
0: And that's what got the SEC all fired up. It's like, oh, I'm sorry, that's against our code of conduct. What?
1: Stop. They were talking about BTA. Dude. Clemson got whooped.
0: Oh, yeah. Clemson's like, Dabo Swinney won't be there midway through the year.
1: You can't fire Dabo.
0: Yeah, you are. They would have fired him by
1: they're
0: now.
1: They're doing it the right way, though, didn't he?
0: No, no. So's
1: you're recruiting.
0: Listen, so's the Toledo Blade. Listen, and listen, I take no joy in what's happening at the Blade.
1: No.
0: I think it sucks.
1: No.
0: And I hope somebody buys them.
1: Don't worry
0: I
1: about
0: really
1: it.
0: Hope somebody.
1: By the time I turn 40, this will happen to me. It's okay.
0: It does happen, though, because I didn't give a crap about news or anything when I was your age. And then as you get older, you're like, okay, this stuff is a little more important than I thought. And then you get to my age now, and it's like, what's the point? Nothing's ever going to change. Just live your life and try to be happy and kind to people. That's my philosophy.
1: Enjoy work while you have it.
0: By the way, the LSU roster is complete, which makes it also a moot point for SEC to go after LSU because they didn't add any NFL players. They didn't do it. Daquan Wright, Xavier Harris, not on it. You know who is? Cornerback Aiden Anding and defensive end Gabriel Rilford.
1: Okay.
0: Two returning players. Listen, thank God for Aiden and Gabriel because, you know, those dudes, where would they be? If they were allowed to put those ex-NFL players on,
1: yeah.
0: Sorry, boys, transfer portal opens for next year in January. I mean, people don't think about that.
1: Louisiana Community College, here we come. Charleston State.
0: Or that. Anyway, let's see. Attorney Ryan Doughton, who represents Wright and Harris, the two ex-NFL guys, told ESPN that the players are considering their legal options.
1: They should sue.
0: Doughton told reporters that he would likely try to hold LSU in contempt of court if it did not follow through with adding Wright and Harris to its roster. How do you think that's going to go?
1: I wouldn't sue
0: if you're
1: going
0: to sue your team, yeah. And then if you win, do you really think they're going to put you on?
1: You can be on the roster. You just won't play.
0: Yeah, but then that takes away two spots from these other dudes.
1: Yeah, which sucks. This is, hey.
0: It's drama. It's Lane Kiffin. Everywhere he goes, it's drama.
1: It's great TV. And LSU, from what I saw, unless Clemson sucks, LSU has a really good team.
0: LSU is a really good
1: and
0: team.
1: Lane Kiffin is a hell of a coach.
0: And
1: that's how you go out and prove a point and shut people up.
0: If they would have lost,
1: if they would have lost, we would have came in here bashing them.
0: I knew they weren't going to lose. I knew they were going to kick some royal ass.
1: There you go.
0: All right, this weekend. Well, tomorrow on the show, of course, we have Justin Feldkamp, and we have Jordan Strack. A little episode we'd like to call Straction. Oh, and he's going to have a lot to say as a Michigan fan. He's going to be all fired up.
1: Oh, I didn't read the tweets. I got to go read the tweets.
0: Oh, they're hilarious. and we're also going to do our football picks. There's a lot of juicy games, man. So tonight you got New England, Seattle, going to be awesome.
1: Yes.
0: San Fran at L.A. Rams, well, in Australia, Niners and Rams.
1: Okay.
0: And then some of these games on Sunday look pretty friggin' awesome. Green Bay, Minnesota, 425. Washington at Philly, 425. Dallas at the Giants, 820 Sunday night game. That's going to be awesome.
1: Okay.
0: And then Monday night's game, Denver at Kansas City.
1: That's going to be a good
0: game. Say what you want. The NFL knows what they're doing.
1: Oh, yeah. They know how to make a schedule.
0: Speaking of that, paperwork's in order. Hollywood, hit it, my man.
1: Yes, sir.

0: Until next time, this is Denny Schaefer saying, do what you love is freedom. Loving what you do, that's happiness. Keep dreaming and love the one who loves you most. See ya, Toledo.
1: We don't debate, we declare winners. Denny Radio Sports and More on what?
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0: Yeah.
1: Well, I mean, I'm not. Should I? Okay, yeah. We're back on ESPN Radio. I mean,
2: for at least the rest.
1: I can put it. Okay, for the radio audience, some. I don't know who did at ESPN. They were very kind to.
0: It's cool.
1: Add up my 7 years of service with ESPN and Disney from 96 to 03, and then the 23 years at NFL Network, which ESPN now owns, put it together, it's 30 years. So I've got a, it's what it says here, Rich Eisen recognizing 30 magical years with the Walt Disney Company, which I appreciate. Very touching. So Jiminy Cricket,
2: here's the 30 more.
1: There we go. Here's the 30 more, right?
0: Here, here.
1: Okay, Kurt Warner is going to be joining us shortly.
0: Yeah.
1: So I didn't expect to go on for half an hour to start the show. I knew it would be long, but so
0: the NFC clocked in at 17 minutes.
1: Okay,
0: and the AFC 13 minutes. So
1: okay,
0: you know.
1: So I think the NFC is going to win the Super
0: Bowl. You think you know they've got the the front end.
1: Okay,
0: they're a leg up.
1: Well, you know what we should do is we should. You know, I'll take a quick phone call, and then we'll take a break, and then we'll give our Super Bowl predictions before Kurt Warner joins us. And then Derrick Henry in hour two, Deshaun Jackson in hour three. Also have my first power rankings of the season.
0: Ooh.
1: Let's go to Matthew in Seattle, right? I mean, we got ourselves
2: it makes sense.
1: A game tonight in Seattle, and this is where Banner Raise is going to be revealed in front of Brockman's Patriots. What's up, Matthew?
3: Hello. How's everything going? Greaves in Seattle.
1: What's
3: but
1: up,
3: I'm actually from Philly, and I'm a return caller.
1: Okay.
3: I got the win-loss game exactly correct last year for the Eagles.
1: Okay.
3: And so I'm calling to defend my championship.
1: Oh, so you want to do that again right now for the Philadelphia Eagles? Your win-loss?
3: Yes, sir.
1: Okay.
3: Yes.
1: Let's give him what he's looking for.
0: Fast.
1: But you just wanted to talk, but I'll give you what you're looking for. Okay, here we go. What happens when the Eagles take on the Washington Commanders to start the season, sir?
3: Win.
1: Okay. What happens when you're at the Titans?
3: Win.
1: All right. Then you got the Bears on a Monday night in Chicago.
3: We're going to lose.
1: 2-1, home for the Rams.
3: I'm going to say we win.
1: 3-1 at in England against the Jaguars, Tottenham.
3: I think we might lose that just because the Jaguars are so used to traveling over there like 4 or 5 times a year, right? So we might actually get caught up in the time shift there.
1: All right, 3-2 home for the Panthers.
3: Win.
1: 4-2 Monday nighter against the Cowboys at home.
3: I feel a bit Lugatu-ish. Like I feel like I'm in the minority where I don't know why everyone's so crazy on Dallas. So I'm sorry, TJ, but we're gonna win this.
1: 5-2 at the Commanders. Sunday night.
3: We'll win.
1: 6-2 home for the Giants.
3: I think John Harbaugh knows the team really well, and they pull one out, and we lose, the Giants win one.
1: Oh, gosh. Okay. Home for the Steelers.
3: The Keystone Cup, we'll win it.
1: 7-3 at the Cowboys on Thanksgiving.
3: I think the Cowboys take that one.
1: 7-4 at the Cardinals.
3: Win.
1: 8-4 home for the Colts.
3: Seems like I think we win.
1: 9-4 home for the Seahawks.
3: Ooh. I might be at that game, and I was at the Chicago game last year and we lost. So I'm going to say we lose that game.
1: All right, you're the mush. Now it's the Christmas Eve against the Texans at home.
3: Another team that I think people are kind of overhyping, I think we win that.
1: All right. That's now 10 wins at San Francisco.
3: Win.
1: 11-5 at the Giants.
3: Win.
1: All right. 12-5. Thanks for the call, Matthew in Seattle.
0: Damn.
1: All right. Let's take a break. When we come back, our Super Bowl 61 predictions right here on the Rich Eisen Show. Everybody. 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
10: 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Earlier on the show, Pro Football Hall of Famer Kurt Warner. Ravens running back Derrick Henry. Coming up, Delaware State head coach DeSean Jackson. And now, it's Rich Eisen.
13: Hour 3 of the Rich Eisen Show is on the air. Deshaun Jackson's waiting in the wings to join us in person, but normally we just spend the top of Hour 3 catching up on what you missed the first 2 hours, but we must reject with those formalities because we've got a future Hall of Fame running back joining us right here on the program from the Baltimore Ravens. Always great to say hello to our friend Derrick Henry. How are you, Derrick? Hey.
14: Rich, what's going on? How y'all doing?
13: I'm doing fine. Listen, Derrick, I always shoot you straight. I never lie to you. I'll be honest. I saw you sit down. Looks like you let yourself go.
14: I might have, Rich. Sorry to disappoint.
13: No, I don't know what you've been up to. Working out? Working out lately, Derrick? You been working out?
14: Yeah, here and there. Apparently it's not up to your standards, so I got to...
13: Oh, listen, look at me. You could see me here. You know what I mean?
14: You look great, man.
13: I'm just trying to live up to the mug. You're trying to live up to a heck of a lot more. How you feeling entering week 11, year 11, Derrick, for you?
14: Feel good. Feel like it's year one.
13: Is that right?
14: Feel great.
13: Okay. How is it there in Baltimore with the new HC, Jesse Minter, Derrick?
14: It has been fun. And great getting to know him, building that chemistry with the whole offense. Every day just going out there getting better, shooting for a standard that Dex wants us to represent. So it's been a lot of fun.
13: Are you referring to the new offensive coordinator, Declan Doyle? Is what you're saying?
14: Mm-hmm.
13: Okay. What can you allow?
14: Is that head coach? I think it's OC.
13: No, I'm just talking about, I was just talking about the new HC, the new, no. Yeah, Jesse. Oh,
14: Jesse, yeah, it's been fun with Jesse for sure. It's helping trying to build a culture that he wants the Ravens to represent and foundation that he wants it to be here. And, you know, guys who are leaders stepping up, going at it every day, offense, defense, special teams, just the football stuff, and getting better every day. It's been a lot of fun. And we're excited to head into Indianapolis and go against a good team.
13: How is it different set of eyes with Jesse Minter than with John Harbaugh? How's it been different, Derrick?
14: I mean, every coach has different ways that they do stuff, different philosophies, things they like, things they don't like. And, you know, that's all Jesse has been trying to do is, you know, implement things that he wants us to do and what he sees works best. Communicate that to us and go out there and shoot for it every day.
13: Listen, and I know, Derrick, questions like the one that I just asked can be interpreted in any answer that you're denigrating or not being complimentary of John Harbaugh in any way, shape, or form. I'm just trying to determine how, for Ravens fans, it could be different, right, that Jesse Minter is now there and implementing something that could lead to better results in the long run, Derrick.
14: Are you saying, like, I'm trying to get, like, you're trying to see what you are trying to implement? Like, how is it going to be different from Harbaugh?
13: Yeah, yeah. Mm-hmm. How is it different? How has it been different? And do you think it could lead to different results at the end of the day?
14: I mean, I guess the where we do stuff with Jesse is different than Harbaugh. You know, I can't really put like a prediction on, you know, what it's going to look like. I know what we want it to look like, but we got to go do it. So I'm not going to sit here and be like, we're going to do this or, you know, say we're going to do that or this and that. But I mean, we're just trying to work towards something special and continue to work towards that each and every week, you know, that we go out there and, you know, now we're in week one. So we got to put on display everything that we've been working towards and all the work we put in.
13: Because just from my
14: perspective, to Jesse and now.
13: Yeah. Because, I mean, just from my perspective, I never saw Harbaugh drop M&M, you know, at a team function. I never saw that before.
14: Derrick. Oh, you were talking about, I'm like, you talking about football.
13: I'm just trying.
14: No, yeah, no, that was different. That was a lot of fun. Yeah. I mean, if that was the case, you could have been like, what was Jesse's performance like towards Harbaugh? And I've been like, I never seen Harbaugh perform. And Jesse went out there and like he was on 8 Mile and just killed the Eminem song.
13: Yeah, that was different. I saw that for sure. And what can you tell the public, if you will, how the offense might be different with Declan Doyle?
14: How the offense might be different with Declan?
13: Mm-hmm.
14: I mean, it's a different scheme. I ain't gonna give No, I don't give too much.
13: Okay.
14: It's a different scheme. Everybody's been loving it. Trying to perfect it the best way we can. We got new guys in who's come in and did a great job, and the guys that's been here just trying to continue to get better. And we're just excited to go out there and play some football. We've been in training camp for the last month and a half, so finally get to do the real thing and play against a different team when it counts. So just excited to get ready to go do that.
13: Now, do you? I've been speaking to you for years now. My gosh, 10 years in the league, and I know the way you operate, on the field. And I'm just wondering, in between your temples, do you have a chip on your shoulder? You're going to turn 33 at the end of the year, and you're like, that is just the number. I am here to lay down a marker for the entire running back group that hits the age of 30, that there is a Hall of Fame way of doing things after that age. Do you have that mindset in any way, shape, or form, Derek?
14: No, I don't really try. I don't really think about like the age thing, really. I just think just trying to set a standard and be better than I was the year before, no matter what age. Because I feel like, that's just the stigma. So, that comes with the territory. But I just want to figure out how can I be better than I was the year before, the game before, or whatever it is, and keep playing at a high level each time I step on the field.
13: Well, I don't know if you're aware of this, but I did the math. Because I'm a professional, Derek. Trust me, I never leave math to my guests. I never want to do that to anybody. 843 yards from you this year would leave you sixth all-time on the all-time rushing list, ahead of Curtis Martin. You'd pass Eric Dickerson, Jerome Bettis, LaDainian Tomlinson, and Curtis Martin. They're all in the Hall of Fame. That would, if you nail that, you would also, if you come up with the same number of yards as last year, you would be just 305 yards behind Adrian Peterson, who's up for selection in the Hall of Fame, for fifth. Are you thinking, is it possible to go chase down Emmett at the end of the day, Derrick Henry?
14: No, I'm not really let's go get Emmett. But, if it happens, it happens. But it's not like something that I'm shooting for. So for me to even be in the conversation that Adrian just mentioned is just crazy to me. So, that's just so cool to be in the same conversation with those names and be able to have that mark of passing some of the legends that play the game. But the Emmett thing, I'm not shooting for it. I don't see myself stopping no time soon. But, if it happens, that'll be remarkable. But if it don't, then hey, I'm still happy.
13: Hey, and if you do, again, if you finish your season with the same number of yards as last year, and then you get the same number of average yards per year for your career, you would be three seasons of playing away from passing Emmett Smith. That's real, Derek.
14: Yeah.
13: And is that something you could even envision as we're sitting here right now?
14: I hold myself to a high standard. So, yeah, I never say no, it's not possible. I think, put the work in and, keep playing at a high level, then, anything can happen for sure.
13: What would it mean, last before I leave you, to go to the season? Would it mean to win a trophy and bring it to Baltimore with Lamar and the first-year head coach and everybody this year, Derek?
14: Doesn't mean everything. I might cry the rest of the year if it happens. I might just tear up every time I think about it.
13: But it's possible, right? You guys feel that in the locker room?
14: Yes, sir. For sure. For sure.
13: Just why? Why do you feel that way?
14: I feel like we got the guys to go and do it. When they came close in 23, 24, we lost in the division round. Missed the playoffs last year with so much expectation. We got to get it done. We only got so long, so it's time. Then we all feel that we all know we can do it. Got to go out there and get it done.
13: So you might lose yourself if that happened? See what I did?
14: I won't
13: see what I did?
14: I won't lose myself. I'll just be in I don't know.
13: See, Minter's not the only guy.
14: I might show this video hug just because we had a conversation and it actually happened. You know, just hug it up.
13: Derek, great to chat with you. Have a great game in Indianapolis and a great season. I always love our chats, and I appreciate it.
14: Oh, yeah. Appreciate you, Rich. I got to send you something, Rich. You always show me love, man. I got a lot of love for you, bro.
13: Right back at you. Right back at you. The Diminisher, yes. Derek Henry,
15: yes, sir.
13: Right here on the Rich Eisen Show, getting set for another season in the NFL. Yes. There he goes. Oh, he's getting up. He looks great.
15: Yeah, I don't know why you're trying to like body shame him in the beginning.
13: Did you just call me stupid walking away?
15: Yeah, he's like
13: this guy's stupid.
16: I say that about
13: once. That's a compliment.
16: Week. Yeah.
13: I'll take that.
16: Yeah.
13: From Susie, not a compliment.
16: No.
13: From Derek, I'll take it.
16: When said like that, I say that stupid all the time to you sometimes. Yeah. You'll say something funny. I'll be like, stupid.
13: Hey,
16: stupid.
13: Man.
16: I get it.
13: Could you imagine, just real quick, Ravens fans, Ken, Lamar in the Super Bowl in Los Angeles, Derek Henry in the Super Bowl, running downhill. And that is Donald and Garrett.
15: Oh, that's fun.
13: You know, Lamar versus Stafford as the quarterbacks. Mm-mm-mm-mm. That would be something.
16: Possibilities are endless.
15: Drake May can't make it every year, so cool.
13: Good one.
15: Yeah,
13: good one. Yeah. Did you know every 36 minutes a child in the United States is diagnosed with cancer? That means some of the most brave warriors you'll ever meet aren't professional athletes or superheroes. They're the kids in this fight. Which is why I'm proud to support Hyundai Hope on Wheels. 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All right, TJ, got to counteract all this Cowboys love. Here comes DeSean Jackson. That's okay.
16: Kills us.
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9: This is a Daily Show with Coach Ryan Day, brought to you by Safe Flat Auto Glass on offense. Just wanted to ask you about Julian Sand and how he seemed to be in sync with not just Jeremiah, but all the other receivers.
10: Yeah, he you know, settled down. The first drive was just okay. It kind of went backed up, and I thought he made a real big throw coming out to Devin and then kind of got himself into rhythm real quick. The ball came out on time, and the ball was coming out, you know, fast, which is good because that can really discourage the pass rush and teams blitzing. So that part was good. I thought the receivers, you know, for the most part, you know, were strong in their routes. Got a lot of zone coverage in the game. Did a nice job of catching and getting vertical, like you saw on the touchdown pass to Devin. I thought there was some man-to-man in there, and it was good to see some guys run some pretty clean routes against the man-to-man. There's certainly issues there that we need to look at across the board, things that we've got to get better and address. But there was, you know, a lot of good coming out of it there as well.
9: Another comment in just a moment.
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9: Ryan, you mentioned Devin McCune. What we saw Saturday, was that a good sample of what it is that he brings to the offense?
10: Yeah, that's what Devin's done really all preseason. I thought he was just getting kind of into the system here in the spring, but then really took a big step in the summer, in the preseason. Those are the types of plays he's been making in practice against our DBs. So he's really earned the respect of the guys around him, earned trust so that, you know, right out of the gate, you know, he's able to step in and play like that. I think he and Julian have found a nice rhythm as well. So somebody that, you know, is going to be an important part of our offense, as you can see, you know, Jeremiah is going to garner a lot of attention, no question. So there's going to be plenty of opportunity there and for the other guys. So if we're going to win these games, and these guys are going to have to really step up in a big way. And I think everybody got a chance to see what his potential is.
9: Okay, this is the Ohio State Sports Network from Learfield.
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27: Oh boy, the time has come. Oh my goodness, the time has come. Yep, night one. It's begun. Whoa. About to start. We're in the dark. We're going to bring to the light. We're going to get the mic. 4P, Glass City, Sports Talk Flow, the season on go. The people are like, whoa, let it go. Hey, ladies and gentlemen, it's an exciting day. Super Bowl rematch as we get the thing started, and we welcome you in, one and all, Black and White Sports on this week one Wednesday.
23: Mm-hmm.
27: afternoon. I am Andre of the Savages. That was Josh Burnham there on The Reply. Good day to you, Josh. I'm subtly amped. You see what I'm saying? It wasn't like super amped, but I'm, you know, because it's like a pre-amp. Because we'll have two nights of this.
0: And the best part is that for the rest of the calendar year, especially on Sundays,
27: right.
0: It's all football.
27: It's all over with now. It's full range. All right, people. So, we're definitely charged up on many levels. So, we really need today, we must take today to take a step back real quick. Josh, I don't know if you recall, we'll talk to our man Impress and... You guys have to review some selections you made before we make the ticket. Okay, Josh, we're going to review like what you said a month ago. Mm-hmm. Are you getting this?
0: Yeah.
27: I mean, to, you know, as much as we can, you know, as time will permit. But I have taken the notes. I have prepared the material. And we will look at it, people. It will be the ultimate parlay today.
0: You How about this, Josh?
27: Yeah, well, we're about to construct it. We're about to rebuild it. So be advised, ladies and gentlemen. Okay, 877-909-1007. If you want to hit somebody up, you want to call or text it, do that. Josh allows it. It's not necessarily my move. But listen, where do we begin here? Because there are a few items that are intricate to what we might say in here at a point. You know, there was Vikings news just as a NFL, you know, we walk it in, Josh. There's Vikings news. There's rule changes, NFL. And again, of course, it's opening kick.
0: It's here.
27: So we still have some over-unders to consider. Team-wise, this is our final deadline to propose it. We suggest you all get notes and things. Be ready. But no, we didn't disconnect from foolish land and everywhere else in sports, which is LSU stuff, mentions that I think are a little premature in terms of our Heisman space. I got questionables today. And as I mentioned, again, NFL rule changes for 26. That ought to be fun, Josh, don't you think?
0: All I have to say is, are you ready for some football? Because if not, then you're never ready.
27: Yeah, it's over. It is over with until 27. All right. So Valentine's Day is the target, ladies and gentlemen. All right. Peace and blessing, one and all. All right. Away we go and we roll. Brought to you by my good friends, by the way, of the Bassett Nut Company. And let's remind everyone, Josh, you know, at 5380 Monroe Street, right next door to the Verizon store, there'll be a re-grand, Josh, a ribbon cut. We're doing it over. We had to move. We had one. It wasn't long enough to stand where we didn't have to reset it by the move. 10 a.m. Saturday morning. Just a note. It would be appreciated. Again, when you think about Rachel Michaels Gourmet Popcorn, you have to say to yourself, oh, my goodness, she's been serving the community for a while. She's been sponsoring shows like Black and White and other stuff in the media, donating things, being a part of vendorships and things when you guys have festivals and all your stuff. I would think, at the very least, the people would show up to this just to say hello. It will be brief, Josh, and perhaps you can go away with a snack or two.
0: Yeah, I mean, it all comes together. I mean, Bassett Nut Company in the morning to get your snacks and yes. Ohio State football against Texas in the evening.
27: Oh, my goodness. Josh Burnham set it up. Did he say it right? I think so.
1: I love it when a plan comes together.
27: Bing. So keep that in mind. But thank you very much to the Bassett Nut Company. All right. And we will begin, as I mentioned, Josh. Oh, hold on. I probably should do this here.
0: Uh-oh.
27: Because, again, I don't want to dismiss, and certainly one of the more incredulous stories, and certainly never, ever easy or delicate in terms of absorbing sudden tragic circumstances. And obviously we'd like to wish our respects and prayers to the Jayden Jones family, young athlete, Whitmer Panthers. And many of you have probably heard this story, had a mention somewhere, get across you on a timeline, something like this. But Black and White Sports just want to offer respects and not going to do a big – matter of fact, I would think I'll let Brother Schmidbauer maybe speak on that when he comes along, you know, this week. Might do a much better and certainly respectful job. But we just want to give our, again, our prayers and considerations to everyone. You know, again, staff, students, student body, everybody. Josh, when something like this, again, at this age and this stage in life, there's no easy way to quantify or certainly verbalize any mention of that other than our respects and prayers.
0: Yeah, no words except Godspeed.
27: We're going to come back, get my man Monty Features in here, begin the show, and take off here, all right, and turn this thing into an upward trajectory. It's the fastest buck 20 in sports. It's called Black and White Sports. It's a week one Wednesday, NFL back in the building. We were just waiting for the big dogs to come and con us. The college situation has been outstanding thus far.
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3: No unusual slowdowns, no incidents at this time on your Wednesday afternoon commute. If you're seeing anything or not, let us know. That's your Cumulus Toledo right now traffic.
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8: Scattered showers and a few storms are possible for the afternoon with a high in the middle 80s. For tonight, partly to mostly cloudy, humid with a low down to 67. And for tomorrow, 80 for the high. A lot of clouds hanging around. There's a chance of a sprinkle or two. In the First Alert Weather Center, I'm meteorologist Ross Sellett.
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12: When God is on your side, there is nothing or nobody that can stop you. When God is on your side, there is nobody that can stop you. It's meant to be. You can't stop what God has commanded to happen. You can't stop it. Keep trying. Keep trying. Keep trying. You're going to keep failing. Keep trying, baby.
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27: Okay, let's continue. It's week one on a Wednesday. Black and White Sports, we are here. NFL kickoff is set. And we ready for it, I think, right, everybody? I don't know. We're going to get set around here. So that's why you're in here, Black and White Sports, today, because we think it's going to be the ultimate parlay. I'm going to review. I got my guys in here. Josh Burnham is here in the studio alongside myself. I am Andre of the Savages. Welcome back in. 100.7 FM. That's ESPN here in Toledo Town. All right. Monty Features joining the program, as he often does here in this first hour. Our edge rusher. All right. Fort Valley's pride. And again, Mac Man, All City Extraordinaire. Welcome to the show again today. Good afternoon, sir.
15: What's going on, bro?
27: Okay. A lot, man. Wait, we got to do some things. We're going to do some news items here first, man. But I wanted you to get back in your brain of when we looked at those props. If you can recall back, spin it back about a month or so.
15: Yeah.
27: So we're going to have a review today. Yourself, myself, Josh. We got to get ready because I'm getting ready to put this in. Now, I let it simmer. See, here's the strategy, Monty. We're going to look at the review, and we're going to track the line movement here. If we see something that jumps out at us, we know it. We mark it. We run in. It's going to tell us a lot. That's all I'm saying. That's my anticipation today. So I thought this would be good, and enough with a lot of the chatter on these stories that nobody's really caring about, except saying a bunch of nonsense. What we should do is put our time into getting paid. That was my plan. I decided, you know what, this is a better route. So that'll be most of it. But if we may, Josh, because we've been slipping all week. Anthony Butler, we apologize, sir. Everyone, please know he is the master barber and stylist. Ladies, it's very important that you give him a call as we get close again to another weekend. You'll always want your grooming to be its best. And certainly the master barber will help you always in this effort. 419-407-0880. 1248 West Sylvania. You want to drop by the shop, walk-ins are welcome. But yes, as I mentioned, a few items to consider I will discuss with my good friend, Impress.
16: Want to ring the bell?
17: All right. Ding, ding.
27: All right, as we ring the bell here, it is a Wednesday, week one. Okay. Sources, it's ESPN, Max Olson. LSU completes roster without adding ex-NFL players. LSU is adding two players to complete its 105-man roster for the 2026 season, which eliminates the possibility of the program bringing in former NFL rookies Laquan Wright or Xavion Harris, sources told ESPN's Pete Thamel on Tuesday. Cornerback Aiden Anding and defensive end Gabriel Relafor, two returning players for the Tigers, are joining the roster, sources told Thamel. Okay, just real quick, I wanted to mention this, Monty. One of the reasons I brought it up, too, is because, again, there is a real cooling off that we hear with this story now that we have this. And I find myself saying, like I was when it came into everybody's view, what is this really for? And why do we have to spend time on this? And I feel like I was conned within that. Because all these distractions, I think the betting, I bet you the betting volume on that game, we didn't even check it. I know we can get, you know what I'm saying? I would imagine, you know, whatever the entire national, the global consideration is, all the money that was moving on that, all that stuff was only about that. This man didn't even put these guys in play. Now we're seeing there's no need to even think about it really much further. And what does that, I guess, do to the psyche with just everything? I don't know how you feel, because I know you're an old school sports guy. I got to keep asking this question as these things keep going on. And how are we supposed to deal with this? I just don't like talking about it. I just like to cut to, that's why I'm doing this today. We're just going to cut to the bets and see what we can do with this NFL coming in, because that's where we can make our own mark locally and feel our own energy and charge. You know what I mean? But, you know, but all of it.
15: Yeah, I think it was just Lane Kiffin doing what Lane Kiffin does, gamesmanship, just trying to keep something LSU in your mind, you know. I don't know if you saw, I'm pretty sure you have saw them filing the lawsuit, trying to kick them out and all of that stuff. And it's all like irrelevant now, because the reason why they were doing that was thinking that he would add those NFL players. And again, I think it was a little bit of gamesmanship on Lane Kiffin's part to just, you know, get under, you know, he loves to be under people's skin, bro. And that's all that was.
27: Yeah, and I might say to you also that it frame it there, that's a master marketing demonstration, I would tell people. Right. Branding, whatever, however you want to compartmentalize that. I feel like Lane Kiffin just gave us an expert class with that, and everybody almost benefits except for Dabo.
0: Yeah.
27: Everybody but Dabo.
0: Yeah, in other words, what you're saying, that Lane Kiffin is a troll.
27: I mean, listen, Josh, he consumed everybody's attention.
0: He's a troll.
27: For the whole time. You see what I'm saying? Only to have, you know, for us to be sitting here saying this after it washes out. But okay, nonetheless. Oh, and other, especially along these lines, ring the bell, everybody. Brought to you by Anthony Butler here. My man Monty Features in here, Black and White Sports. I wanted to say this. If I may, everybody, Josh, Monty, please, the people, if I could just leave what I think should be maybe a final word, and how the talk and all that discussion on Western and the MAC and filing and reversals of games in Michigan. And Monty, you were even asking, hey, what would they do, Dre, if they flip it, and what the betting money that went out? First of all, nope, the money went out. Nobody's ever getting a refund in that sense. So we said that, but the game was over. The mission was accomplished. There was obviously an agenda served. Now, if we want to talk about maybe what was the purpose in having Michigan win that game anyway, giving them another opportunity to make almost ensure they won it, what I just wanted to leave this thing on is, no matter what, knock it down the second time.
15: Right.
27: You see what I'm saying? Because you know what? Well, I'm thinking, Monty, think about this. And Josh, I don't know how you grew up and what your situation was like, but I know a lot of times we'd be playing games. It could be the backyard situation. Mm-hmm. You know, you get to cut somebody that always, they mad because they lose. They might want to cheat and knock over the board or do something. We got to set it. Well, let me get another turn. Okay, take another turn then, and we still going to beat you again. It's that for me, where I would have said, you know what? I see what we got going on. If I'm Western, you're not getting it off. Are we going to run it again? then I bet you we'll call a pass interference before we let this go off, but nobody's catching a football. Does that make you know what I'm saying? That's where I was at. I just want to leave it there.
0: Oh, yeah.
27: For Michigan, for everybody. So that's why Western, you don't get to have it back or any of that because you still didn't win. Knock it down a second time and just say you cheated and you still lost. That's what I'd want to say. It would be that. So I wouldn't want to get.
15: That's the angle I took yesterday. Like, you got one play. Hey, man, just execute for this one play.
27: Yeah, run it two more times, and you're right. Still going to get the ball knocked down. You know what I mean? And one of these, Underwood is going to throw it to us anyway. Let him try it two more. I would have, you know what, it would have been cool if we have a world where I'm on the defensive back. Let me give the ref the ball back. Have him try it again. Run it one more time. Go ahead. What? Michigan, you guys are that sorry. Run it one more time because you've got Underwood as your quarterback. Please. Go ahead, please, Mr. Official. You know what? I think it was time on the clock. I would have went to him. I was out of bounds, Mr. Official, and I ran back in. I'm totally illegal on the play. They got to get one more chance. They should do. That's the way they should have came at it. Even in the press conference, like, don't worry about it. It's all good. The Michigan Wolverines know, and if you're a player on that team, you should feel like I don't like it. I'd have rather those guys should have came and said, you know what? We kind of ashamed of winning that like that. But nonetheless, they caught the pass on the second look. But there you go. Just wanted to put that to bed on that. I felt like enough with the chatter, enough with the giving games back. No, just knock it down a second time. It's a Hail Mary play. What are we talking about?
0: Yeah, exactly. You got to prepare for Oklahoma now, Michigan.
27: But they'll probably get it smacked around. So let me shift it over here real quick from the college angle. NFL, we were talking, and as we run these stories, it's Ring the Bell going on right now. Shout out Anthony Butler, the master barber and stylist. Move it to the Vikings real quick. Because of that, I want to tie it to McCarthy for some reason. I know I'm tripping. I get it. You're laughing. Start laughing now. But I feel like and I know it was done. It was already done on the field. We had heard grumblings. It's not the wildest thing to hear that Carson Wentz will be the number two man in Minnesota. And our good friend McCarthy, proud alum, national champion, man. Why do I feel like it's the Michigan energy of all of it? Out the 25, the public shame and ridicule, and now your whack ass is the third guy. You didn't lost your job to the third spot. You're not the back. You're the third man. Did you feel that? You guys feel a karmic something there?
0: Yeah. Plus the fact that I think Michigan is just a football program, going back to the days of Bo, is overrated. I mean, they're good. They had their moments, but they're just overrated.
27: Yeah, Josh, it's looking crazy. I feel crazy. I never wanted to jump out, like, never. You know what I'm saying? I've gone through. Y'all know what it is to go through with the Cowboys. It's not that crazy. So don't question whether or not we can stand in the rain with the new addition level. Stand in the rain, damn it. But this Michigan thing, come on, man. Because we're looking at just all kind of contradictions from the space of just in terms of anything foundationally acceptable. We like falling short and coming up inept in every way you could possibly imagine that you could be whack. Even if we talk about something that pretty much involves us as the male species. You know what I mean? I understand there are females around the organization and different helpful aspects, but as far as we know, we got a male situation happening here, and our demonstration in terms of what we used to actually concern ourselves with that was worth our value system thing, it all feels very, very non-existent. And that's very embarrassing to be one that supports it.
15: And all your blunders is playing out like in front of the world.
27: Oh,
15: you know what I mean?
27: Like live. Nothing. It's all like, that's what I'm saying. See, that's what I say. That's karma, man. I don't want to take you. You guys know I'll take it there on this show. And I've done everything but say, I don't know where the soul was sold. It was hardball. And then when you started this to get this title, I feel like from there, we've been rocking downhill. Because if you guys recall, before Harbaugh got it, it kept being just a bit short. You know, will you stay dedicated in a world where everybody's flipping and flopping and just flacking and twitching and changing? And he found a way to, hey, what do I always tell everybody? At the end of this, the moral of this, Ring the Bell today, is lie, cheat, steal, and kill. I told you all that is the way to success in life, or at least certainly in the United States.
0: Mm-hmm.
27: This was in the Brady Bunch movie, Monty. We often refer to it. If you ever saw those, you know, it had Shelley Long and these people. Well, I think it was the second one. She ran up on a man that was getting influential with Peter and everybody in the family. He interceded, and he and Peter were tight. And he had him on that whole brain pattern. Lie, cheat, steal, kill. That's how you do it. And Josh is stupid. You see, you're silly. See, now there it is, Josh. Thank you. That's what I mean. Now we're doing a show, sir. He's silly with the puff. Did you see it coming? You couldn't have did it better at a party of yours. You couldn't have did that like that. We was on the mic. He brought that in.
0: Ain't nobody holding me down on that.
27: Oh, Josh Burnham, cut it out. You're going off. It's ring the bell, okay? Anthony Butler is bringing you this, all right? It's Black and White Sports on a Wednesday. Okay, real quick, let's get up out of here with it. We got to get to this break. Monty Features in here rocking with us as he does in the first hour. Here we go, jumping the gun. Now the bull crap with the Heisman. And I don't understand, like, is this necessary? I'm feeling like I'm sitting thinking, it's got to be a press thing. It must be something in terms of the corporate structure and how this job is done. So we have this now, another ESPN. We got Bill Connelly here. Last season, Malachi Toney was one of the most important players on a Miami team that came within about half a football field of winning a national crown. Only 17 years old at the start of this season, the freshman and hometown product caught 109 balls for 1,211 yards and 10 scores, rushed for 113 yards and another touchdown, threw for 82 and two more touchdowns, and averaged a robust 13 yards per punt return. Offensive coordinator Shannon Dawson schemed up quite a few fun ways to get the inexperienced receiver involved, using him on loads of screens and horizontal passes. Nearly half of his catches, 48 for 369 yards, came at or behind the line of scrimmage. It was a beautiful use of a unique player, but it also made me wonder what might happen when he has officially learned the full route tree. How good might he be when he is a fully fledged receiver and not just a brilliant playmaker? So, the suggestion here on our friend Malachi Toney is that he has the jump on the field with respect to the Heisman race here. And I just get a little brustled up when we do this stuff, okay? And we already have a top 10 list after a week here.
15: One game.
27: That doesn't seem okay, but I know it's the game we play here. You know what I mean? Sorry. But can I say this, though? I will take this opportunity to mention Mason Heinchel, Pittsburgh QB. Yeah. Yeah, we like that. Just want to leave that out there. But nonetheless, I still think it's unfair maybe to all these guys to hang that on somebody's head right away like this. And I understand that, you know, again, this is the game we play, but I just don't know if it's the most positive thing and the productive thing in the space of how people end up turning the tide on guys who don't necessarily sustain this level or this pedestal that they've been placed on. But like I said, the Miami kid, that might be, I'm not saying it's completely ridiculous, but I just wish we didn't hear it after the first demonstration.
0: You know. I mean, it's only the first week of the season. I mean, if I remember last year, after week one, nobody was talking about Fernando Mendoza being a Heisman candidate.
27: Thank you, Josh. Absolutely. So I don't know. But again, I just thought that was weird. You know what I mean? But that popped up. That was one of the, you know, one of the stories that got me. And I was kind of like, all right, do we need this? Okay, let's come back in here, though. That's Black and White Sports ringing the bell with our man Anthony Butler. He is the master barber and stylist. Ladies, Josh, give me the scores, too, before we go. Let's slide into the break with it. When we come back, though, Monty, let's talk about these rule changes. I got 2026 red flags, kickoffs, and such. Kevin Seifert has some information for us. Can't wait to share. I'm sure we might find some comedy there. But what happened last night, Josh, all around in the MLB?
0: Well, first of all, the Tigers lost another one, 3-2 to the Twins.
27: Ooh. Okay.
0: And for good news for all you Guardians fans out there, the Guards beat the Orioles 9-5. Trav Benzana, 3-run homer. Rocchio with a 2 RBIs, and that did it for the Guardians as the Orioles continue to slide out of the wild card picture. Moving right along, we got the Cincinnati Redlegs. They're victims of the Dodgers again, 3-2, as they lost to Tarek Skubal out in L.A. And for your wrap it up with the Mud Hens, they were rained out.
27: Okay.
0: And apparently they're supposed to be playing right now or something like that. Let me see what the final is in that one. So let me look real quick. Toledo Mud Hens. They were playing a makeup game today. I mean, hang on.
27: Oh, well, it'll come to you, John.
0: Yeah, it'll come. We'll do it tomorrow.
27: Don't worry about it. Just let your phone reset. All right, let's do that. It come. You got it? Did it pop up? I saw it.
0: Okay,
27: your
0: here
27: screen.
0: We go.
27: You
0: it says,
27: I had to cover you. That's all I got you. Got your back.
0: Okay, Hens won 7-3 against the Iowa Cubs in Iowa.
27: There you go. All right, we'll come back and extend the conversation. Come back in here. Rule changes. NFL set to begin. It's ready tonight. Rematch, Super Bowl, et cetera, et cetera. All right, we'll talk to our man Impress. Fastest Buck 20 in sports is called Black and White. Thank you. It's week one. It's a Wednesday. Get back in here.
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11: The usual slow going, 475 westbound from Prometica to Monroe. Also an accident airport eastbound at Perrysburg, Holland, and McCord. And 475, that's your Cumulus Toledo right now traffic.
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7: Right.
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7: Mm-hmm.
6: They have to put in PTO to do what they want to do. 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I don't do none of that. As a man, I wake up and I do as a man.
7: Right.
6: I don't ask nobody for nothing.
7: Nothing.
6: Sugar, a ride, a compliment, a thank you, nothing. I don't ask for nothing. Why? I wake up with the intent not to hurt nobody, but do what I want to do, living life, having fun.
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27: All right, the final time in here in the first hour is Black and White Sports. It moves quickly. It's the fastest buck 20 in sports. There is no gray around here. We appreciate you hanging with us. I am Andre of the Savages, brought to you by the Bastard Nut Company. Don't forget about the grand reopening. We're going to ribbon cut Saturday morning, 10 a.m. Try not to forget that. 5380 Monroe Street. It's a real thank you situation. All right, appreciate Anthony Butler. We just did that for the Ring the Bell situation. All right, let me get my man Monty Features back in here. Josh Burnham is in the studio holding this thing together like he does. All right, a few things because I got a review with Monty and Josh before he breaks out of here. So in order to get to that, let me share a couple rule changes. Another ESPN kick out here, guys. We had a full allotment in the group chat today, Josh. I bombarded you.
0: Yeah.
27: You didn't know. It was a lot.
0: It's the whole week one of the NFL, a brand new season, and everyone's out chattering and you're no exception.
27: Right. So here we are. We have Kevin Seifert here with this. All right. So, all right, Monty, I got rule changes. Surprise. I don't like this. I just don't like looking at it. I'm afraid to see what I'm going to read. I'm going to try to do it impromptu. Let's see what we have happening. All right. The NFL opening the regular season tonight with only a handful of visible rule changes, the product of an offseason that was devoted more toward improving its officiating product than innovating on the field. Right. This gambling thing, we're really going to get caught up with this. They can see it. We have to stop insulting the people. They're not this stupid. They can tell something funky is happening. Let's work on making the officials seem like they're governing better. All right, let's check it out. Flags and ejections from New York. Owners approved a flurry of officiating procedure changes in March as they prepared for a possible lockout of the NFLPA. Most of the modifications were discarded when the sides reached their labor agreement, but one had been passed for use regardless of whether there was a lockout. Replay officials in New York now have the authority to both disqualify a player for a flagrant football or non-football act and direct that a penalty be enforced. Let me read that again. Or non-football act and direct that a penalty be enforced, even if on-field official had not thrown a flag. Previously, replay officials could only add a disqualification to a penalty that had already been enforced. Think about that. Let me read that. Let me see that again, because I got to roll that back. Replay officials in New York have the authority to disqualify a player for a flagrant foul or non-football act and direct that a penalty be enforced, even if on-field official didn't throw a flag. Previous replay officials could only add a disqualification if the official's okay, enforced. Okay, I got it. Thoughts on that, Monty? They can now call and say, we got the God's eye. So what that they didn't say it on the field? We say this
5: monkey,
27: now.
5: Monkey.
27: See? Here
5: monkey,
27: we go.
5: Monkey. And when a game is in the balance, you get, bing, bing. Hey, we need number 24 out the game. He did something.
27: We haven't decided yet, but get him out of there. This is what we used to say, but we said this all the time. I'm like, the phone call is coming from New York. Okay. All right, let me go. All right, real quick. Kickoff adjustments. The NFL continued to fiddle with the new kickoff alignment it introduced for the 24 season. Last season, changes dramatically increased the return rate as intended from 74.5% to 74.5% from 32.8% in 24. There were a total of 1,157 yards more in return kickoffs from 2024 to 25. But that also raised the number of concussions on kickoffs from 8 to 35. The rate of concussions per kickoff also rose from 0.87% to 1.79%, which was lower than the seasons prior to 24. The NFL has reduced from 6 to 5 the minimum number of players on the receiving team who must have a foot on their restraining line, which is their own 35, on normal kickoffs. The receiving team can now have a maximum of 4 players in the setup zone, which is the 5-yard area behind the restraining line, and there are new guidelines for where the players in that setup zone can align. The NFL also eliminated a loophole that incentivized teams to intentionally kick out of bounds when the penalty enforcement moves the kickoff to the 50-yard line, a maneuver that would force a spot at the 25-yard line rather than the 40 if it happened on a normal kickoff. Moving forward, a touchback on a kickoff from the 50-yard line will be spotted at the 20, giving teams incentive to kick off normally in those situations. Too much about the kickoff.
5: Yeah. That play is never going to be as safe as they're going to try to make it seem. It's too many moving parts, and it's one of those that it is what it is.
27: Yeah, it's a day. I mean, it that's to keep your head on a swivel.
5: Yeah.
27: You get involved in the kickoff return. Come on. You know what it is. We talked about this. We're trying to present something that makes these people that are casual believe that there is authentic policing taking place in the effort of making safety. And that is a lie. But we, we can only allege this. There's no definitive way to state so without an ambiguous conversation that goes nowhere, and the NFL does not care. So it sounds great. All right, designated red flag thrower. Okay, this definitely smells funky. I'm afraid to read it. For the first time this season, head coaches can designate a member of their sideline staff to initiate challenges. By throwing the red flag, if a coach chooses an alternate, that person must be identified during the team's pregame meeting with the officiating crew. Teams will still have at least 2 coaches' challenges available to them and will get a third if either of the first 2 are successful. It is hard to imagine a head coach delegating the actual decision to use one, But in theory, having another person hold the red flag could prevent the occasional emotional decision to initiate a challenge. Anybody?
5: Yeah.
27: Everybody can throw a flag? That seems like you're asking for more confusion. Now people are going to start back. Coaches fighting on the
0: Yeah, I think Mongolian algebra.

0: and to boot. Last year, the NFL began allowing teams to declare an onside kick at any point in the game, provided they were trailing their opponent after previously permitting it only in the fourth quarter. This season, the requirement to be trailing was eliminating. This season, the requirement to be trailing was eliminating, it says. Teams can declare an onside kick whether they are ahead, tied, or behind in the game and at any point of the game. Okay, so we just changed all that and wasted time again, messing with things, thinking we were going to alter these games, right, and it didn't work out. So we should be kind of embarrassed with all this. A bus to do about nothing, and it all sounds like some more things when we need. Translation to all that, everybody, when we need to screw up something and run a Michigan on you, that's what we should call it now. We're going to run a Michigan. We have a lot of other outlets that we can execute that. So there you go.
1: Yeah.
0: All right, fellas, look. All right, we got about 5 minutes. Josh, Monty, we got to run through. Are you guys going to commit to these picks? I was going to drag this out. We can't. We don't have time for me to go through the exact numbers. I will research it. We will go back through. I imagine these have changed. If I see significant line changes with any of this, then it will certainly be noted, but most of these are probably still legitimately on the equator of a yes or no. Do you think pass or fail, foolproof, fugazi, whatever we were saying on the day we did it. But here we go. Josh, you got something. We're riding out on this. Let's get you an impress. Because you guys did. Ski's supposed to be in on this too, but, you know, we don't have time for that business. All right, here we go. Stafford up first. First of all, people, get your notes on this. These are prop bets for the season. We got to do it tonight. It's got to go in. We feel like we're going to play this. We're going to do this together. Monty, Josh up first. I'm going to fill this in. We'll talk to Andy in the second hour. It will be a family affair. All right, here we go. Matt Stafford, we entered this at 4K or north of him going 4,000 passing yards this year. Both of you guys said yes, but I will have you know that number has, again, decreased to 38.99. And they're now suggesting it's an under on Matt Stafford. Would either of you gentlemen like to make a change here at all and take this under or stay with the over 4K?
2: Nope.
1: I'm staying over.
0: Okay, bam. Brother St. Brown in Detroit, 1250, north of 1250, excuse me, receiving yards. Both of you said yes.
2: I stick by my guns.
0: Okay, staying there. All right. McBride of the Cardinals. We were talking about not sure if we got Brissett. I don't know if I'm going to get my man, you know, from Miami. I'm hoping we get the change sooner than later. It's hard to gauge the Cardinals, but McBride tied in there, 1,000-yard season in receptions for him. Monty said no. Josh, you didn't give us an answer that day.
2: Well, I'm going with yes, he's going over 1,000.
0: Monty, you staying with that?
1: I'm staying no.
0: Okay. Derrick Henry up next. North of 1250 on the ground this season. Monty Feature says no. He's a division rival. He doesn't like him. That's expected. Josh, you said yes.
2: I'm going to change and say no. The wear and tear is going to take a toll on him. Plus, like I said, new coaching staff, even though it'll just go under it. He has to show wear and tear sometime.
0: All right. Monty, you stand there. Stand pat on that. Okay. Let's go. John Taylor, Colts. North of 12 touchdowns. We know he can get it going. Monty, you said no. And Josh, you said yes to Brother Taylor on the touchdowns.
2: Sticking with that.
0: Okay.
1: I'm staying no.
0: All right. Brother Swift in Chicago, north of 6 touchdowns rushing for him. D. Swift back in Chicago. Yes for Monty, yes for Josh. Same thing?
2: Same thing.
1: I'm staying.
0: Okay. Smith and Jigba getting down tonight. Might get one of these tonight. 8-plus touchdowns, receptions. Monty said no, and Josh said no. Okay. All right.
2: Staying by it.
0: All right. Monty, you staying there?
1: How many?
0: 8.
1: No, I'm gonna switch. I'm going to say, yeah, he'll get more. He'll get more than that.
0: All right, yes. Monty making the adjustment. Okay. Caleb Williams, north of 3,500 this year. Both men say yes.
2: Stand by that.
1: I'm a reluctantly stand by.
0: Right. I know. I don't know what the man. I don't know something about these Bears. I feel like I'm going to end up getting the last laugh on that. All right. Jackson Dart, 6-plus touchdowns rushing. Both men. Oh, wait. Monty said no. Josh, you didn't answer that.

0: I think he'll go over six.
1: Y'all saying yes. Monty, you still no on Jackson Dart?
2: I'm staying though.
1: Puka Nacua up next. 8+ touchdowns, receptions. Both of you say no.
0: I'm going to change and say yes.
2: You said eight?
0: Eight.
1: Yep, eight.
2: I'm going to stay.
1: All right. Jared Goff.
2: That's my guy.
1: Okay, Jared Goff, north of 30 touchdowns, passing. Both men say no.
2: No.
0: Sticking with it, no.
1: All right, Jamar Chase. Josh, here you go. North of 1,250 in receptions, or excuse me, receiving yards. Both of you say yes.
0: I'm a little concerned about his injury. He says he's all right, but I'm not sure. I'm going to go no. Change it and go no.
1: All right. Monty, you still
2: there?
1: Okay.
2: I'm going to stay here.
1: Jalen Hurts to get you 6+ touchdowns on the ground. Monty says yes. Josh, you say no way.
0: Sticking with it.
1: Okay.
2: Staying.
1: All right, now I got a few new ones, fellas. I'm glad we got through that. That's what you guys laid down, and I added a few more since we've done that, and I was kind of skimming through today. Bryce Young, Carolina Panthers, 20+ touchdown passes for him. Monty Feature.
2: No.
1: Josh Burnham.
0: No.
1: Brother Love, Jay Love, Cardinals, 5+ touchdowns on the ground. Monty Features.
2: Cardinals. I'm going to say yeah.
1: They're going to have to. You figure they're going to get a young kid, right? Rock. We'll see what it is. Hopefully his health is good. Josh.
0: I'm going to go no. He'll probably get 4, no more.
1: All right. Interesting take there. That's how they did. Josh, it's a scandalous game like that. Deshaun Watson, my brothers, 1750. We're going under.
2: Under.
0: Under.
1: Yep. Seems like.
2: He won't finish the season.
1: Exactly. I feel like that was an easy one. That's almost a steal. I feel like they're tricking us. Something that's kind of set up. All right. Travis Kelce, below south of 66 receptions on the year.
0: Under.
2: I'm going to go over.
1: All right. Josh says yes, and Monty says no. He's going over. All right. A.J. Brown, 1124 under. 1124, excuse me, for A.J. Brown, Monty.
2: I'm going to go over.
0: Same here, over.
1: All right, both men say no, he's going over. And last but not least, C.J. Stroud, fellas, 22.5 touchdowns this year. Monty Features.
2: For the love of the Buckeye, I'm going to say yeah.
1: Yeah, C.J.
0: I'm going to go yes, but just barely. He'll probably get 23.
1: He'll rebound. All right, got it locked and loaded, fellas. We're going to put it to work tonight. Thank you very much. I hope the people got that. That's hour number one. Monty Features, talk to you tomorrow, sir. Thank you very much.
2: All right, sir.
1: All right.
2: Have a good one.
1: All right, we will be back, everybody. Hour number two, be in here. 5:05, if you would be so kind. We certainly would appreciate it. Perfect attendance is always required. All right, week one, Wednesday. We're getting close. NFL is about kickoff time.
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1: All right, hour number two. 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It is Black and White Sports. There is no gray. 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We have some items that we cannot mention in the stream universe. 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And you can also catch us, if you must, on the YouTube Savvy Television page as well. All right, let's resume. And back to Facebook. Welcome us back in here. Facebook friends. Did you get it, Josh? How'd it go? Yeah, if you unmuted, was it smooth?
0: Smooth.
1: We'll check it. We'll find out.
0: Yeah. I mean, we're doing stuff on the fly.
1: I appreciate you, brother. I appreciate that. Okay. We resume again. Hour number two, Fastest Buck 20 in Sports. Thank you guys for being with us. 877-909-1007 if you want to hit us up, call us, or do any of that. Josh recommends it. And don't forget, though, the auditory situation going on around the world, too. So you guys know that, and you can do that at 1007theticket.com. So you click the Listen Live tab. So they're doing that state to state as well. But we are live here again on with our friends on Facebook at Black White Sports. So that's how you do that. And I think we might have shared it a time or two. So you can get on at Savvy Television as well. So in the Facebook, we rock it. All right, let's continue. And Sandman will also join us too, Josh, around the bottom of the hour as he does. I appreciate Monty Features. Thank you very much, Josh Burnham. That was efficient. That was quick work. People should have got the notes on that. We're playing it, Josh.
0: Yeah.
1: We're running that. All of those. We do not. We have about, what do we have? What did I do with my doggone notes? We got about 19 plays there.
0: 19 plays.
1: That's right in our wheelhouse, brother. You don't even know, Josh. You think it's a game. We don't have to put a lot on that.
0: Yeah, I mean, let's say, like, you play all 19 plays and you only bet, like, say, $5.
1: It's still going to be crucial, Josh. We could be looking at some time off. You might, you know what I'm saying? We might have to tell Jared, Carl Schmidt, Bauer, you know, somebody, they got to come in and do the show. Yeah. We're out of here.
0: Or these
1: Man,
0: days,
1: you, we're out of here. We're
0: or,
1: dipping.
0: Or with these days, a $5 bet on a $19 on a 19 play parlay would give you enough to buy groceries for the week.
1: Well, certainly, and you would do some fine dining. Except that all the items that we purchase at the grocery store these days are poisonous to our entire existence. But sorry, that's just a speculative thought.
0: Mm-hmm.
1: Okay. Let's continue. Also, quick shout out. Thank you very much to my good friends. And I haven't done this again all week. Josh, I've been slipping.
0: It's the whole. It's a holiday thing.
1: It was offset. You're right. You can't get the traction. You're in this Tuesday. Yeah. And we're starting. It's crazy.
0: Well, no worry, because the next time we won't take a holiday off is until Thanksgiving. So we got a couple more months of 5 days a week thingies.
1: I got you. Okay, well, thank you nonetheless to my friends at the Powell's Beauty Supply at 901 Nebraska Avenue. 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I would call it more like a generation, if we're really being honest. So continue to support them. 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Thank you to them, one and all. Certainly all of the local patronage. We wish and we suggest and we certainly recommend that you continue that spirit in supporting everything local that you can. But we know you want to get out of here sometimes, Josh.
0: It's that jet. I did
1: the
0: whoosh, again.
1: Yeah, you like the jet. Yep, the whoosh. Yep. 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All right, we are in the building. It is Wednesday.
0: Or as that camel would say in those commercials, it's hump day.
1: So they like to suggest. All right, but yeah, we start our review. So shout out to Monty and Josh. I got a few more, Josh. We got to look at some of these. I should save this for Andy, though. We got to look at some of these season totals. So one more time. I think this is our last chance to regroup. Maybe you're thinking something different about a team you had expectations for, good or bad. Mm-hmm. Maybe we should take one more gander back at it before we go. This is it, people. Real bets tonight.
0: Can't wait.
1: Josh, you're not as excited as me.
0: Well, like,
1: you don't
0: see,
1: feel the
0: I
1: same.
0: Mean, it's poker face. I mean, on the outside, I may seem like, no big deal. But inside, I'm kind of like that little Noid from Domino's Pizza that's jumping up and down in excitement.
1: I got you. You're bursting. You're bursting. Okay. I'm not mad because I think I might be. I'm ready to roll. I'm actually feeling good about a small setup from last night. I had to wait for that final on Ben Shelton. So thank you, Ben Shelton. Four team, Josh. Nice little four teamer. I think four or five. Four teamer, I think. So we're ready. That put us in play for tonight. That's how we're feeling strong. Ready to attack.
0: It's all about confidence.
1: Big play. Moving units today, people. So we got you. We're ready tonight and can't wait to tell you what we're looking at. But most of you are kind of thinking it, so I have to find a way to somehow evade the crowd tonight. I don't think we should be as giddy over the Patriot thing for some reason. Josh, do you feel like that? Who do you feel like? Well, let me ask you this. What's your angle on it, just yourself? They say, Josh Burnham, make a pick. The game is tonight, first one. What are you thinking?
0: As for the Patriots, regarding the season, it's going to be tough to go back to the Super Bowl because of the hangover. And
1: well, no, I didn't ask
0: I'm getting there.
1: Yeah, okay. I'm sorry.
0: As for tonight, it's going to be tough for the Patriots. They're going to Seattle to face the 12th man. I think the Seahawks are going to be able to defend their home field, and Patriots will make it competitive, but will get their bells rung.
1: Will they lose by more than three?
0: I say they'll lose by six.
1: I like this. Now, you're getting this, people. Josh Burnham is on to something. And if I'm being honest, now let's be serious here for a second, because a lot of times there's a lot of goofism taking place around here. Josh just really gave you the formula, people. I feel like it's important to note it here because I think he's right on. And why do I think it? It wasn't necessarily my personal play and what I was thinking or, watch this, feeling, everybody, which is what we absolutely don't want to do sometimes or most of the time. But Josh gave you the unpopular play, which is Seattle covering. Most people will expect perhaps the Patriots to exert some sort of fictitious revenge that they try to market these games with when we come back off the two Super Bowl opponents, right? So you get that going on. That doesn't have any value on anything. So you shouldn't think of that. And with that thought, you should not consider that it is likely the Patriots will beat these guys. Now, the Seahawks, who we have heard very little about, there hasn't been a lot of clamoring, not a lot of Ethel murmurs going off with any of it. That makes it dangerous to me. Some of you think by changing the Walker III transmission out that we may somehow not necessarily be as dangerous or threatening as they were a season ago. I contend that's probably not true. I think this kid tonight, hold on, Josh, this young man that is taking over here. Hold on, let me get to my dog right there. Because, as a matter of fact, in your prop bets, I would recommend you look at our guy, young Jadarian Price here. You might want to consider at least a 50-yard display tonight. That's one place you might look. Matter of fact, let's take a look. And the rush yards. If we go 50-plus, yeah, that's solid. You could go 40 or 50 plus, and to be honest, you get into plus money at 70. I might take the 70. You get into plus money at 60 yards. You're at a plus 114. You could go take that thing up to plus 182 and still feel good about the 70. I think it gets 70, Josh, but I'd be conservative here. First week, first night, a lot of people betting. They see everybody coming, so. What I would tell you guys is whatever you think the number is, say if you like the 70 yards plus for Price. He's the new running back, Seattle. So we're anticipating he gets a lot of looks tonight just to display we're good without Walker III, our Super Bowl MVP that we moved on from. So we think you would be good to take the 60 plus there, Josh, on a night. Like, I would not push the envelope is what I'm saying.
0: Yeah,
1: too many people today.
0: I thought that's a safe play. I mean, if their offensive line's intact. And you said no big, other than Kenneth Walker leaving, no big obvious turnovers. I could see that kid getting over at least 70 or so. Maybe he'll make a spectacular rookie day, but like Mays before, go 100 or so. I mean, I could see that happening too.
1: Yeah, I like you saying that, and I hope you're correct. But what we will say, we'll take the plus 114 because there's solid value there, and we like that in Price getting 60 yards on the ground. So, again, we're going to formulate this thing on the fly today. But, again, I think Josh Burnham gave you a quality look at the Seahawks covering this thing, 3.5. Most people going to jump. I know they are. Earlier you were talking about a 70% clip. At least with people buying into this 3.5 for New England. Don't do it. Like Josh said, it might be a touchdown, ladies and gentlemen. That 6 points seems good. I might even say 7. But the Seahawks probably look a little closer to the team we saw at the end of the season. And this is just my guess. And maybe the Patriots show us that perhaps more of a rev up is coming. They play well, but it looks in some spots like they may have benefited from some of the commentary that we had out with them benefiting from the schedule. You know, that energy, that whole thing. I don't want to, like I said, I like the Patriots. You know, I like the Drake May move, but I don't know how I feel about it yet with A.J. Brown.
0: Right,
1: I mean, that's the thing. I don't know, Josh, where I'm at.
0: The question is, will A.J. Brown be a good, loyal soldier,
1: right,
0: or will he be the disruptive force that, no. I mean, not the type of disruptive force that opponents fear, but ones that your own locker room fears?
1: Well, I don't think that. I'm glad you put it that way so I could at least say that I am totally in the space of you will get no visible, evident, or glaring demonstrations of insubordination of any type. I don't think that man is that unintelligent, because that would be suggesting he is not an intelligent man. I think we all are clear that this is not the case. And Josh, because a lot of people probably are wondering that, or speculating on what it might be like to have him, and is he going to be a quality addition, locker room and such, I think it's just obvious. Even if you were going to be a malcontent, Josh, you would not be the malcontent in this season. Does that make sense?
0: Well, I think this year he's going to be on his best behavior, but
1: sure,
0: the rest of the year two or year three, that's the one you watch.
1: Yes, sir. Now, let's talk about that. We get to that point because I'd like to see if things don't completely go great in New England with this transition and somehow there are struggles, I would like to see what type of temperament we get with our man Brown. But, all right, we come back. We see what kind of temperament we can get with Sandman in here. All right, bottom of the second hour. We're getting to it. It's moving quick. It's the opening kick tonight. We're excited. There's money to make. I hope you got the note cards out. You should have a few notes already. Sit tight. There are more.
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24: The whole world's a prison. What do a prison got? A prison got rules. It tell you what you can and what you cannot do. And if you do something wrong in prison, it have a prison inside the prison.
25: But just because you have rules doesn't make it a prison, right?
24: Why would you have rules?
25: Well, I mean, daycare has rules. It's not a prison.
24: It's a prison for the babies. A prison is a place where you're held against your will and you can't get out. Get out of Earth.
25: I mean, I can't just stop my heart from beating, but it doesn't mean that we're
24: even
25: in prison.
24: If your heart stopped beating, you still can't get out. Got a house?
25: Yeah.
24: That's your house?
25: I mean, yeah.
24: You got a car?
25: Yeah.
24: It's your car?
25: Yes.
24: You call it my car?
25: I do.
24: It's just a possession. You can lose it at any moment. Like, your body is just a possession. You don't own here, because this is a prison. Everything is owned by the prison.
25: We got put here then?
24: It's no
25: what
24: here.
25: What did I do to
24: it's no here. Listen, this is not a location, right? If this was a location, then somebody can go above the universe and look down and say, we're here. But no one can do that. No one can tell you the coordinates of Earth, because no one knows. There's no way you can get through it through miles, right? It's determined by your decision. We live in multiple realities all at the same time.
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1: As it continues, fastest buck 20 in sports. It's called Black and White Sports. I am called Andre of the Savages. Thank you guys for hanging out with me on this week one Wednesday. People, we getting ready to get it on. We're trying to make this money. We have put our prop bets in place. We got a 19-teamer set. Josh Burnham and Monty Features have provided this for you. We hope you got it. If you didn't, and you have to, you know, roll it back, of course, you know, we got it happening here live, Facebook, at Black White Sports. Don't forget, you can listen online as well, 1070ticket.com. So don't forget that as part of the promotional portions of the program. And keep in mind that we got a grand reopening going on at the Bassett Nut Company Saturday morning, 10 a.m., 5380 Monroe Street. That's next door to the Verizon store. We told you that. But we are certainly in support of Miss Rachel. And you know her from the generation of success, Rachel Michaels Gourmet Popcorn. So I just wanted to keep stressing that. It's cool if anybody can stop out, especially those of you who listen to us. You know what I mean? Because I got to pop out. You know what I mean? Just I got to pop out.
0: Oh, yeah.
1: I even got a thing happening, too. I hate how I get booking myself too close for comfort. And it creates issues, Josh.
0: That's the price of fame.
1: See, you're silly. Don't say that, Josh. That's funny, and a lot of people are laughing right now when you say that. Because it doesn't work. It's not serving me. If that were true, Josh, it would serve me better.
0: Right. But one thing that will serve you right is about Bassett Nut Company, all you Ohio State Bucknuts out there.
1: Yes.
0: Get your nuts in time for next Saturday's big game against Texas.
1: And that will be happening shortly after the ribbon cut. Thank you very much for that reminder, Josh. All right, Andy Sanzato will join us here as we cross the bottom of the hour in the second portion. All right, second half of Black and White Sports here. One thing I could do that I didn't do, everybody, I'll be honest. We had this three-way betting situation going on with every team. We got into some of it. Josh, I don't know if you recall, but we got sort of cut short. And I'm realizing I never went back to it, so I'm wondering if I should do some of this while we wait on Sandman to pop in, because I don't know where else I'll get it in. You know what I mean? We have these are a lot of these people are preliminary advisories, recommendations, and acknowledgments before the first kick, which is kind of throwing us off because normally this is what. This is not normally. This is the first year ever. The season is starting on a Wednesday.
0: Yeah, this feels strange.
1: Yeah, it does feel strange. Now, we think we're happy about the double bubble tonight, tomorrow. It seems cool. But why do I feel like we're going to be burned out by Monday? By Monday, Josh, Monday. There's going to be one day off in between the Saturday. I guess the Friday and Saturday.
0: Yeah, Friday and Saturday, of course. We have NFL on Wednesday, Thursday, Friday, Saturday off, and the whole
1: Sunday
0: slate
1: and Monday.
0: And Sunday and Monday, they wrap up week one, which is going to be the longest week in the
1: I think it's going to feel like that. Then the audacity to run the damn season through Valentine. Well, another first. This is a first.
0: I think that seems apropos because Valentine's Day is when the Super Bowl comes, and there's going to be a lot of hearts broken if that team loses the Super Bowl.
1: Yeah. True indeed. Well said. Absolutely. All right. 877-909-1007. I don't know, man. Does it feel awkward? Do you think it's like this is strange? Like we got. I mean, I know we think we're happy with this.
0: Yeah. I mean, the only time we could ever recall having maybe Wednesday night football is like during the whole COVID thing when you have a bunch of players and teams gotten sick and they can't play and they had to postpone the game until when everyone's good, when maybe Wednesday or Tuesday might be available. I seem to remember that.
1: I don't know. I mean, we good. We rocking and rolling. But I feel like I said it because I feel like I've been pushed. I'm being rushed. I don't like my tempo here, Josh. That's what I'm saying. I feel like I wanted tonight to get ready for Thursday.
0: Mm-hmm.
1: It would have felt. I think it would have been a little more comfy. But that's what it is, Josh. We learn how to adjust in life. It's not about your damn comfort. The idea is to excel in discomfort.
0: Yeah,
1: that is what it's about.
0: All because it would normally on Thursday, but they'd have to have their game in Australia, which it just doesn't
1: then
0: make
1: you got,
0: any
1: yeah,
0: sense.
1: Yeah, then we got that going on.
0: And not only that, but I just found out that I think the Thursday night game is on Netflix.
1: Yes, it is.
0: That's stupid.
1: You're correct. Well, again, this is commerce, Josh. Now,
0: I know
1: we're
0: it's
1: over
0: commerce.
1: That part. Now, we're over that. We can't do that now because we've all complained. People have done that. We have said that we understand and we accept that this is the way of life, and here we are. Netflix, all the flicks, Mixoflix, okay? It's happening. Everyone wants NFL real estate.
0: And we're going to have to pay a lot more for it.
1: So be advised.
0: We don't even have to go to the games in person.
1: Thank you. Thank you. So listen, what we did do, what I'll do, okay, we had how to bet the 26th season, three bets to make on each team. Maybe I'll give you one. I don't know if we're going to go crazy. Andy will be through here in a moment, so it's almost like a quick stall. This is our opportunity. What we did do already, though, we hit the Arizona Cardinals, the Ravens, the Panthers, the Bears, the Bengals, and the Browns already. You may have to roll shows back, Josh. I don't know. I don't feel like I should roll back over that. We'll get nowhere. Can we move along?
0: Yeah, we can move along.
1: Because that's a few teams, and obviously there are 32. So let's go. We pick right up right here. Dallas Cowboys. A lot of grumblings. I'm going to tell you right now. Let me tell everybody. I do not like my bet anymore in taking Dallas to win on Sunday night. I don't know. It's too much positive talk. Too much Dallas seems like they're going to be good. I don't like that to open. So in order to get bettors to chill out, to think it's the same old Cowboys, to let Stephen A. do his little rant, they might drop that first one. Beware. They certainly won't cover it. The Giants will cover that. If the Giants don't win the game, they will be at Dallas's neck and down the stretch of that thing.
0: Yeah, I mean, they're an improved team. If their wide receivers can stay healthy and Scatabue can skip and scat his way toward the end zone, everything should be fine for them.
1: But that's going to be more interesting than people think, I believe. I'm just giving the Giants credit, too, because I think we're going to end up liking them. But Dallas, here's the bet, though, for the Cowboys. We're moving through these teams real quick, all right, until we get Sandman. Over 9.5 wins. I don't feel like that's such a stretch anymore, but they've talked Dallas up to the extent that maybe we get people in this. We get half hating, half believing, and that's Cowboy Nation, is that believing half, but everybody else will probably take that bet thinking Dallas will still end up being in the flop zone. Then there's the Denver Broncos. Oh, boy, let's do this one. Denver Broncos, AFC champions. A lot of people don't agree with that. You're getting a plus 10-25 money line back when they wrote this. Not sure if it's exactly that now, but I would imagine it's probably a big number. Let's see, AFC West. Actually, at this point, we might be looking at a 2-1 situation. So scrap that 10-25. That's out of there. 2-1, you're still at like a plus 210. So you might have to consider, is there a changing of the guard? You think so, Josh? Chiefs, Broncos. Is it over? Chiefs are done? Are we completely finished?
0: I think the Chiefs might still be a factor, but it's now the division for the Broncos to lose.
1: All right, so Josh likes that bet, people. Josh is telling you, take the plus 210. As we add Andy Sanzato to the fray, and all guests and calls brought to you by Wake Up Call Line in Motion. All right, Sandman, you're just in time. We really just started this. I was trying to give people, like, it was really originally scripted as three bets that you can make on every team. We are really down to one because of time constraints we don't have, so we figure we'll give you a good one. We also have some other items that you get to participate in on today with our preliminary plays for the ultimate parlay. That's what's happening okay today, sir. All right. But before we jump back into it, while I have a moment, because I don't know where I will be able to intercede this, Ben Shelton, anything you want to add here? Ben Shelton, you know, we in the middle of the night with it, you know, 3 a.m. It was quite the thing to wake up to after a yes, brief slumber. And I was like, what? They still playing? But we were in position and I had to ride it out. I was nervous because Alcaraz, it was going and the number kept fluctuating. They were offering the cash out. I said, no, I'm rolling with this one. We need our bulk saving so we can attack tomorrow. We got it done. Brother Shelton, thank you to the Dodgers. Brother Shelton, I think Toronto and the St. Louis Cardinals. I want to thank everybody last night. Appreciate it. It's been a little rough lately, but we're ready to tear down tonight, sir. But, yeah, anything, you know, U.S. Open, give me something on that, man. I know you wanted to pop in, man. It's been out of control. I loved it. I'm all over this thing.
2: Well, the thing that I think is fantastic is every single quarterfinal has gone to three sets or five sets in the men's. That tells me that the right players are in that position at this point in the tournament.
1: Okay.
2: Coco had to come from behind today, but she did it.
1: She did it? The parlay is on. I'm sorry. I didn't even tell you. That's two. We're two in.
2: She lost the first set 6-2. She won the second set 7-6 in a tiebreaker, and she rolled in the third 6-2. So.
1: Okay.
2: And she did that, Sav, despite 12 or probably even more than that in the third set, double faults. She cannot win this tournament serving like that. She's going to have to serve better against Rybakina next.
1: Right.
2: And then either Sabalenka or Pegula, whoever she might face in the final, if she gets past Rybakina. But Rybakina has now become the number one player in the world because she's into the semis. So that no longer is an option for Pegula or for Goff.
1: Okay.
2: That's all Rybakina had to do to get to the number one ranking. So we'll see if I'm sure they're still just as motivated to try to win the tournament, obviously. But that extra motivation is now not there for them any longer. On the men's side, I just think that we've got an American in the final for the first time since 2003.
1: Yeah.
2: When Andy Roddick last won the U.S. Open. I'm excited. I think this is the best chance we've had in a very long time to win the U.S. Open.
1: Right.
2: It was gut-wrenching to watch Mickelson go down against Tiafoe, but credit to Big Fo for coming through and pulling that one out. But what a moment after the match for those guys to embrace like that and really appreciate what they just went through throughout that, marathon of a match. So, and then I just knew Alcaraz wasn't ready yet. He just wasn't ready yet. And Shelton was the guy that was going to get him because of his big serve and his big ground strokes. So, I'm glad to see Ben win it. I think Ben has the best chance. As great as Tiafoe played, I think playing even though they both played a five setter, I think Tiafoe had to play harder even though Shelton played Alcaraz, if that makes any sense.
1: I got you.
2: So I think Shelton has to be the favorite in that match. The thing that sucks for me is I don't get to watch it because of high school football on Friday. I'm going to miss it, unfortunately, because I've got to work a game. But
0: which game are you doing?
2: We've got Sandusky and Padua Franciscan this week. So at Sandusky. Sandusky hasn't won a game yet this year. They may not win a game at all. They're in a rebuilding program situation. So it's tough sledding on our side. But no, to your point, this has been an outstanding tournament. And, now we're going to potentially be guaranteed an All-American women's final. You couldn't ask for anything more than that.
1: Yeah, you got Sheldon, it's slight favorite. It's tight. It's hard to look at it and assume this can go either way. It's going to be a very tight, probably just what you've been seeing. These guys probably have a five setter. They're
2: going
1: to rock and roll.
2: Four, if not five, for sure. Yep. Neither one of these guys will win it in straights. They're just too equal in terms of their skill set. But I think Shelton's serve ultimately is the difference maker, and that's why I would pick him to win the match.
1: Yeah, Shelton minus 310 on this thing, and obviously you're still getting almost 2.5 to 1 on Tiafoe, though. That's good money. You know what I'm saying? That's a nice bet, though, in terms of what he can do. You know,
2: and if you can still, I would jump in and take Khachanov to beat Blocks today. Because they're playing right now. I don't know if you can still get in and bet that.
1: Yes, it's a live. Yeah, you could. You could.
2: I would take Khachanov to win that. He's found his game, and he used to be a top 10 player before he got hurt. I don't think Blocks can handle the pressure that he's under in this quarterfinal. So I would bet Khachanov, and then obviously tonight you got to take Zverev.
0: Oh, I see that the Khachanov won the first set 6-2, and the second set's underway.
2: Yep, see, there you go.
1: All right, let me get back to this, man. We got to run to this break. Andy Sanzada in here, everybody, our boots on the ground on the Cleveland side. All right, Josh Berneman here. I am Andre of the Savages. It is a week one Wednesday kickoff, ready to roll here tonight. All right, let me get back to a couple of these. I'll do these till we go to the break. When we come back, Andy, I want to look at some of these team totals over and unders throughout the, throughout the league, I should say, and get these in before we get rolling here tonight. All this stuff has to be, preliminarily. And let me see. We left off. Do you like the Dolphins? I mean, the Broncos to take over this division too? That was the bet where we left off here. Josh likes it. We got a 2-1 situation. Or are the Chiefs done? Do the Chiefs reclaim, or are we making a transition? That was the question.
2: I think the Chiefs are a wild card team. I don't think they win the division. This is Denver's division to lose. You know, I agree with Josh on that statement.
1: Okay, let's see. Here we go. Here's the bet for the Lions. I'm going to disagree with Tiger. Is it Tiger Ford? What's my man's name? Tyler. Tyler Foljam, ESPN guy, the bet guy. Lions missed playoffs with a +180 odds when this was said. I can't imagine it's really on the table at this point. If you find a bet like that, I would not take the Lions missing the playoffs. Anybody disagree with that? And maybe this one. Maybe we'll add this one. I don't like that one. Jared Goff to record a 400-yard passing game this year.
2: At least one. Oh, that's a lock.
1: So there you go. There's one. See, we might mark that, people. Keep that in mind. We'll do better. We don't like that Lions missing the playoffs. All right. And before we go to this break, Green Bay, over 9.5 wins is the suggestion here. I don't know if I feel that one. You like that one?
2: I say 10. So, yeah, I'd go over 9.5.
1: Do you think they win the North?
2: I picked them yesterday. I got to stick with it.
1: Oh, and we got to come back. I'm going to throw something at you, too, about your boy McCarthy and just some of this. We have some Carmack. Think about it real quick. Ski coming on the line, too. We'll talk to John when we get back, man. The quarterback popping in. We like it. He's coming in for picks. We got everybody in motion. We might have to get impressed back on the phone, people, so we know we got to have that before we get taken off here tonight. Kickoff is close. Week number one. It's a Wednesday, all right? All of a sudden, got a family moment, everybody. Get back in here. Black and White, second hour. It's not complete just yet.
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1: All right, let's go. Let's wrap this thing up and let's do it strong. We got personnel in the building. I'm excited now. We got everybody in here, almost, kind of. Sandman is here, 216 Boots on the Ground. Shout out to all the fellas, too. We see you. YouTube and everywhere, all right? We see you. Larson, all right? I see K. Jones. Hightower, of course, always in the spot. Gary Finney in position. Slick Rick doing it on the Facebook. General Counsel, shot out. Let me not act like we don't see you. And we got to get the event, fellas. Seriously. We doing that. We definitely doing that. I'm telling you something. Bowling alley pool situation, man. We sipping. So, all right. Let's go. As we get back in here. And let's add John Nowajewski to the program, the quarterback. Got to get him in here. Thank you very much, Mr. Nowajewski, for making the appointment right on cue. As we get out of here, it's time.
29: Good day, gentlemen. Good day.
1: Good day.
2: Hey, Ski.
1: All right.
29: Hey, Andy.
1: Here we go, gentlemen. Let's go. Let me see. Hopefully, impress. I feel bad. Impress. If you're getting it, man, if you hear it, please jump back in and get on the remote, man, and jump in the signal. If not, text me the pics and let me add it to the fray just so that we have it in here before we get rolling. Week number one. Gentlemen, we will figure out what the hell the damn prize is season end. Ski, you're not winning, so don't worry about your little damn punk-ass birthday and your Super Bowl. You're getting all amped. Your Bears won't. At least you know your Bears won't be playing. That you don't have to worry about. You know, so
29: that's
1: make
29: gonna be
1: good.
29: The present. I don't know what you're talking about. Yeah. That's what's going to be the present. Birthday, Super Bowl day. It's going to be great.
1: No, Ski. Cellar dwellers of your division. Buckle up. It's not going to be fun.
29: Oh, my goodness.
1: Yeah, look. Oh, he's out. Okay, goodness. Now we got him. All right, we ready. All right, Josh, you ready? You got the things. We need a list. Hold on. Somebody get the list. Hold on, real quick. We got to do this fast, everybody. We got to move quickly here. All right. All right, let's go.
29: I don't want you to pull any Fed activity right now. Don't be pulling any Fed activity right now.
1: See, it's always a comical display, and we're always going for our comedic, you know, engine. I appreciate it, Mr. Nowajewski.
2: When at the end of the season, he's going to pull a Michigan Ski, and he's going to have one more pick when everybody's already
29: right. There's going to be an extra pick somewhere.
1: Yeah,
29: an
1: extra week.
29: Right.
1: We got an extra round.
29: Don't get it twisted. He's connected. Don't get it twisted.
1: Man,
29: he knows what's going on.
1: Man, what? I was right there. I tried to tell you. Dr. Dre and Snoopy was just at the meeting. I was just at the meeting.
29: And if you don't know, now you know.
1: There you go. All right, let's go. Here we go. Ready?
2: All right.
1: Tonight, let's begin. Okay, Patriots, Seahawks. We will start. The quarterback is our special guest. We will start with you and Sandman, slot 2. Josh Burnham, slot 3. And I will be in the lowly fourth position as the eventual champion. Okay, let's go. Here we go. John Ski, winners, let's have it.
29: Seahawks.
1: All right, Seahawks, Andy Sanzada.
2: Yeah, Seahawks.
1: All right, Josh Burnham.
0: Seahawks.
1: Woo! I know I'm taking them too, man, money line. And you know I'm the Patriot move. Yeah. Nah, man, it's about money. No games here. We're not joking around this year. All right, let's go. Niners, okay, Thursday night, fellas. Let's go, Skeet. Niners, Australia.

0: Bills, Mr. Noah Jeske?
1: Oh, give me the Bills all day.
0: All right, Buffalo. Andy, he's probably still Josh Allen in, I'm sure.
2: Is it in Buffalo or in Houston?
0: It's in Houston.
2: Give me the Texans.
0: Josh Burnham?
3: Texans will make it interesting, but I think the Bills just have a little bit slightly more. I'm going with the Bills.
0: All right. I'm going to go with Andy, too. I'm going Houston, too, Andy. I think they're sleeping on these damn Texans here. And the Bills, something funny. I don't know. I don't know if it's going to go right. I'm not hating on them, but it just, I don't think it's going to go as well. Here we got your boys, though, Andy. We'll let you start this one. Cleveland Browns, obviously in Jacksonville.
2: Yeah, I got to be smart on this. We're making picks, so I got to take Jacksonville.
0: John Ski.
1: Jaguars.
0: Josh?
3: Duval. Jaguars.
0: Love man, it could be Doc Watson and these boys. I don't care who it is. He'd get knocked out anyway, but I'm just saying, we're still winning the game. All right, Baltimore Ravens in Indy. This is tricky for some reason. I don't know. I want to go ahead, John. You got it.
1: No, give me Colts.
0: Man, I'm not mad at you. All right, Andy.
2: Yeah, I just don't know if Jones is ready for Baltimore's defense in week one.
1: Too many questions with a new coach, guys. Too many questions for the Ravens right now. New coaching staff. Give me the Colts.
2: Yeah, that being said, I trust their defense, so give me Baltimore.
0: Josh.
3: I'm going Ravens.
0: You know what? Man, John, I'm right with you. I'm scared to jump out with the pick because I feel like they get zapped at the end. The Colts definitely cover. I'm kind of believing, like John is saying, I think they win too. I'm going with it too, John, just to keep it. I don't know. I know I'm probably going to regret that pick, but I just think there's something funny about these Colts that we're not seeing just yet. Saints and the Lions. I don't know why I feel it's tricky. Most people probably wouldn't think it would be. Let me start with you, Josh. Who you like on this Saints in the D?
3: I think I might go with the Saints for the upsets.
0: See, Josh is on my day. Ski.
1: I am going to go Saints upset here.
0: Andy.
2: I'm taking Detroit just because it's at home. I just don't think they lose their first game at home.
0: I think they do, Andy. I think that's one trick they have really tripped people out with. I'm with these guys, man. Something about the Saints. I definitely took them on a ticket, I know, with the 6.5 for sure. I remember that. Okay, your Bengals, Josh. We'll let you start this one, too. At home, open it up. Tampa Bay, Baker has his money. People seem happy and content. And the Bucs are ultra-talented, as we know.
3: Yeah, Baker and the Bucs will give the good game. He'll perform well, but Bengals, it's a new day. Hopefully, Bengals at least by a field goal.
0: All right, Andy.
2: Baker struggles in Ohio, so I'm taking Cincinnati.
0: Ski?
1: Yeah, give me the Bengals. Without his security blanket, Mike Evans, this year, I think you're going to see Baker take a step back. Andy got his money. Usually when that happens, you see quarterbacks have a step back year, and I think this could be it.
0: All right, fellas, I always get nervous, though. We're unanimous on that one. You guys know how that goes. All right, Pittsburgh Steelers hosting the Atlanta Falcons quarterback.
1: Listen, the Falcons are a dumpster fire. Give me the Steelers.
0: Pittsburgh. Josh.
3: Tua versus Rodgers. I'm giving the edge to Rodgers and the Steelers.
0: Andy.
2: Yeah, Steelers are one of the best run defenses in the league. I think they stopped Bijan Robinson. Give me Pittsburgh.
0: Yep, another unanimous gentleman. Caution, be advised. Here go your boys, Ski. On the road, they open up. They are favored in Carolina. I don't know, though. The Panthers, I feel like, are going to be tricky, too. I'll just open it, and I'll take Carolina to cover for sure. Everybody betting. Chicago, no. Do they win? Are they better than them? They should be. I'm going to take the Panthers on this just to mess with Ski.
1: Yeah, give me the Bears. They're going to be all over Bryce all day long. New secondary. He's going to have a hard time with that. Bears win this game.
0: All right, Andy.
2: Yeah, I'm with Ski. This is one that Chicago shouldn't have a problem with.
0: Josh?
3: Bears.
0: All right. I would be the standalone. I like that Carolina Panthers show up and clown for me. Okay. All right, Minnesota Vikings hosting the Packers. And obviously, this is what I was going to say, Andy, and Ski. I felt like it was Carmeg. Everything going on with Michigan, between the team, the years of nonsense since they won, how they got to the win, all of it, the Coach Moore, everything, and now J.J. McCarthy, you ain't lost your damn job. You just lost your complete identity.

0: identity, and now you are the garbage man. That is remarkable at the end of the day. Minnesota Vikings, though, quarterback, do they get this thing rolling early, or do the Packers come in there as the favorite and smack these boys around?
1: No, I think the Vikings get this win. They got a lot to prove. Their head coach with the new quarterback they brought in, the McCarthy experiment is over. He'll be cut by week three.
0: All right, Andy.
2: Listen, I picked the Packers to win the division, but they don't play well in Minnesota. So give me the Vikings for week one.
0: All right. Vikings. Josh.
3: Packers.
0: I'm with you, Josh. I'm going Green Bay with it, too, though. I think these boys come in and show up. All right. Let's see. Washington at Philly. Andy.
2: Philly. Washington has all kinds of issues right now, and I wouldn't go near Jaden Daniels with all the drama.
0: Josh Burnham.
3: Fly, Eagles fly.
0: Ski.
1: Eagles.
0: Yeah, I think that's not a hard one to make. I didn't know there was drama with Jaden Daniels. I got to roll this back. Andy, I'm slipping. Okay, Cardinals at the Chargers here. Andy.
2: Chargers. Cardinals will be the worst team in the league this year.
0: Ski?
1: Give me the Chargers.
0: Josh?
3: Chargers.
0: Yeah, that's not hard. I still think the Cardinals will cover this, though, people. I ain't going to lie to you. You know what? I'm going to be silly in the game. I'm going to take these shots early. Give me the Cardinals. They shake up the weekend on you. Dallas Cowboys. All right, we don't have to get my pick here. New York Giants, anybody? Ski?
1: Absolutely. Giants.
0: Okay. Andy?
2: No. Cowboys win the division. It starts this week.
0: Josh?
3: Cowboys.
0: The fellas with me. Oh, boy. All right, John Ski over there hating. It's fine. Kansas City Chiefs. Monday night, everybody, let's roll up out of here. Denver Broncos coming through. They say Denver is taking it over. John Ski, are we getting a transition in the AFC West?
1: We certainly are. Going with the Broncos, I'm still not 100% confident. Mahomes is 100% healthy, but he's slated to start, so we'll see. But that Broncos defense is going to be hungry.
0: All right,
1: give me the Broncos.
0: All right, Sam, man.
2: Yeah, Denver has dominated this matchup the last couple of years. I think that continues. Give me Denver.
0: Josh.
3: Broncos.
0: All right. I'll take the Chiefs and stand alone. There you go. We got them all in, everybody. I hope you guys got them. Take the notes if you didn't. Roll it back. It's posted everywhere. Download the app again. Watch us on the Facebook. Do that. Roll it back. Whatever you need to do. And, again, we appreciate you. We'll talk to you tomorrow on Thursday. We got another game to do. First one tonight. Please, be kind. Be respectful. Be nice. Never cheat on your wife. And like the fellas, Vermonte Features, John Nojeski, Andy Sanzada, and Josh Burnham, handle your business today. Talk tomorrow.
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11: I'm Ed Banker. The NFL season kicks off tonight in Seattle. We are less than 2 hours away from the Seahawks and the Patriots doing battle in what will be the third ever Super Bowl rematch played in week one. News from around the league, Saints defensive end Cameron Jordan will not play against the Lions on Sunday. He was ruled out by head coach Kellen Moore. According to ESPN's Adam Schefter and the NFL Network's Ian Rappaport, Raiders tight end Brock Bowers will miss a game or two after undergoing a meniscus trim on Tuesday. And Vikings coach Kevin O'Connell says Carson Wentz will be his number two quarterback and J.J. McCarthy the third quarterback against the Packers. At the U.S. Open, Coco Gauff and Elena Rybakina advance to the semifinals in three sets. Gauff advanced after dropping the first set to Mira Andreeva before prevailing.
12: I think I just had to reset. I mean, I came out not feeling the ball, giving her too many free points, and, you know, Mira was playing a great level.
11: Men's action is now underway in quarterfinal play. In baseball, the Yankees are placing second baseman Jazz Chisholm on the injured list with a sprained right thumb. Earlier, it was the A's knocking off the Blue Jays 2-0. Twins over the Tigers 7-2.
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1: 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We are now 100% employee-owned and 100% invested in you. 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
8: Shotgun snap, 44 Seattle. He's hit as he drops back. The ball free. Picked up by Noosu. Running down the side. 30, 20, 10, 5. Touchdown. It's picked off and a touchdown. And that will seal it, it seems, right now for the Seahawks in Super Bowl 60.
7: And this year, our pregame show is bound to be special.
8: Foles running up and down the line. It's a direct snap, and it goes to Clement, who gives it off to Burton, the tight end, who then throws in the end zone. Touchdown! Foles caught the ball on a touchdown pass of a yard by the tight end. What did we just see?
9: You really want to know what we call it? 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
7: Now, to kick off the 2026 season, here are your hosts, Jamie Erdahl and Super Bowl 52 winning head coach, Doug Peterson.
10: That is right. With the distinct honor of joining you for this 2026 NFL season, I am Jamie Erdahl. He is Doug Peterson. And with the Kevin Harlan call on Super Bowl 52, asking the ultimate question, coach, what did we just see? Can you imagine the Philly special brought you here to Westwood One?
11: Oh, I know, Jamie. So excited to be a part of this show this season. And that was a little go down, reminisce down the old memory lane right there. I was so excited for that little soundbite there. But I'm excited to be a part of this and be with you this season, and looking forward to a great 2026 season.
10: We're hanging tonight to kick off 2026, as you said, on a Wednesday of all days of the week. But, of course, you'll hear us every Monday night before the game and then at halftime as well. Doug Peterson, 15 years as a coach in the NFL, 7 as an assistant, 8 as a head coach, bouncing between Philadelphia, Kansas City, Jacksonville. But you know all too well, coach, what it's like to come off of winning a Super Bowl. This year, the NFL scheduling lords gave us a rematch of Super Bowl 60. We see the Seahawks and the Patriots squaring off tonight. There's a lot of emotion and history to this game, but how do you turn the page and what do you think of tonight's matchup when you know that it is a Super Bowl rematch?
11: Yeah, first of all, you think about the offseason and how fast it really goes when you're the Super Bowl champions. You play all the way into February, and you know everything is kind of sped up. And next thing you know, you look up and here's Week One staring you in the face, and you do have a rematch. But one thing going into, I think, this game tonight with New England and Seattle, both teams are different. Both teams are new. You know, I mean, yes, there are some similar and some familiar faces and similarities between both teams, but really, it's new, and it's a new season for 2026, and that's really, I think, the way each coach is, playing this game. Really, it's all new. Everything about it is new, and sometimes we make too much out of a Super Bowl rematch. It's two different teams going head to head tonight.
10: There is new for New England. As you said, you're going to hear from A.J. Brown this hour, the new wide receiver one in for the Patriots. And, Coach, as you mentioned, the departure, for example, of a Super Bowl MVP in Kenneth Walker III, that is one of the things that the Seahawks lost.